0: Melbourne and Brisbane airports this morning, protesting against what they say are dangerous working conditions. The Transport Workers Union claims the company outsourced by Qantas for ground handling work, Swissport, has had 400 safety reports in a month. Secretary Michael Caine says the sector is at a crossroads.
1: More than half of them feel unsafe. One in five say they have inadequate staffing numbers, and three in five say they feel fatigued at work.
0: And a major GP and skin cancer clinic provider is contacting thousands of patients about a data breach compromising personal information. Sasha Foote reports.
2: Partnered Health says it is working with cyber agencies to assess exactly what sensitive information has been stolen, blaming a malicious actor on the cyber attack. 21 of its 57 clinics across the country have been caught up in the breach. The provider says it was made aware of the cyber incident 3 weeks ago, but only notified affected patients in a statement last night.
0: The Australian dollar is buying 70 US cents. This is Air News. Argentina have launched a late comeback to beat England 2-1 in their semi-final at the FIFA World Cup this morning. England led with 5 minutes remaining in regular time before Enzo Fernandez hit a screamer for Argentina.
3: Oh, this one's on target. This one's an absolute beauty.
0: That was followed up by a header from Lautaro Martinez in stoppage time in Atlanta.
3: Messi. Oh, and England are in trouble. And maybe through Lautaro Martinez, they're going out in the semi-final stage.
0: Thanks to SBS for that audio. The world champions advancing to the final against Spain on Monday morning. In rugby league, the Titans will host a former star-turned-rival coach Kieran Foran when the Sea Eagles fly in for Sunday's clash. Gold Coast half Zane Harrison says Foran was a great mentor before hanging up his boots.
4: Just his toughness. He was an old fella when I was coming in, but yeah, his leadership, his toughness, competitiveness. He's got that never say die attitude, so it was good getting a year under Fozzie, and yeah, the experience and leadership he shows is something I try to take into my game now.
0: Round 20 kicks off tonight with the Broncos taking on the Panthers. And in AFL, John Longmire has described his meeting with Tasmania about the Devils' coaching job as nothing more than a fact-finding mission. Geelong have swung 7 changes ahead of tonight's clash with St Kilda. Australian Independent Radio News. It's

0: Well, who is in the studio with me this morning? If you've been listening in, you would know exactly who he is. He's a mate of mine. He's a neighbour of mine. He's currently part of the reigning Community Bowls champion team, the Wild Hogs. He's got a story or two, and I'm very, very happy to have you in the studio. Welcome, Stephen Coleman.
1: Thank you, Duncan, for inviting me in, and welcome to all of your listeners this morning.
0: Nice to have you in here, mate.
1: Thank you.
0: Stephen, no one calls you Stephen.
1: Nah, Steve. I think Robin may call me Stephen every now and again through clenched teeth.
0: Right. Yes, we all get called our official names from now and again. But you're a good boy. You wouldn't be in trouble very often.
1: Oh, not very often at all. No. Thank you very much. Good start.
0: Yeah, well, no, let's just
1: this is like one of those shows, who do you think you are, isn't it?
0: Yes, yes. You're going to find out some bad stuff now.
1: Oh, yeah, yep.
0: But no, it's great. Hey, I tell you what, life in Harvey's all right, isn't it?
1: Beautiful, mate. I was repping down here for a steel company probably 40-something years ago, and I really should have committed to here then.
0: Oh, right.
1: Because it's a beautiful place, and I know we say community all the time, and I think that word gets a bit lost, but it's a real friendship here. I've only got to go shopping with Robin, and I know that's a half-a-day event because... everyone says hello, everyone stops. They may have an issue with the Shire or whatever, but the conversation goes on. So every day we go shopping.
0: Yeah. Well, you don't... Yeah, I say the same. 400 metres or so, I'm from the centre of town, and it doesn't matter what I do.
1: Yeah, we've got 12 neighbours, and when we rate them, you're in the top 10.
0: Hey, I like that. Where does Sally rate? Well above, I'm sure.
1: Can't touch that.
0: Hey, mate, you're a POM?
1: Yeah, originally from Birmingham in the UK, which is... industrial area and perhaps riots and stuff. but I made a lot of things back in the day. My dad worked for Lucas...

0: had a huge market, and then they the Japanese came in with a few of their other bikes and everything, and they didn't see it as a threat, and it killed them, you know. So that was that steered me into cars more than motorbikes, I guess, before I came out to Australia, emigrated,
1: So you were collecting cars as a youngster, were you? Is this a lifelong passion?
0: Yeah, I started collecting those little matchbox cars of yesterday.
1: I was a car collector as well.
0: In the boxes. And I had them, and I never played with them. I bought them, and I had probably, I don't know, 100 or so. And every time they changed something on the car, I had to buy that one because I hadn't got that one. You know, they might have changed the hood colour or something.
1: Right.
0: So I got them. I brought them out to Australia in a like a doctor's bag full of these boxes, unopened and everything. And I was only here about 3 months, and I found cars and women, and sold my collection very cheaply to a guy in Netherlands. Uh-huh. And that was the end of the car collection then. So I started on real cars after that.
1: Real women.
0: Yeah,
1: we'll just say that. Speaking of real women, how did you meet Robin? So look, you came out here when you were 17.
0: Yes, that's right. Yeah, uh-huh. And I got a cadetship with a steel company, so that was a great place.
1: Yeah.
0: And then I got a job as a rep in one of the steel companies when I got my licence and everything. So I had company cars from day one, so I always had a new car.
1: Right.
0: But I still wanted to play with cars, so hence I bought Jaguars, and then I bought Mini Cooper S, and then I bought a Datsun 240Z. I ended up with my company cars, close to 100 cars in total so far and counting.
1: Do you reckon you've got a photo of each one?
0: Yeah, probably. There might be a couple I've missed lately, but Rob, I bought some in to show you this morning, which look a bit strange because I don't know how that goes on radio, Robin, showing a photograph. But
1: oh, no, but there's some absolute
0: some classics
1: beauties
0: in there.
1: Oh, yeah, there's some classic photos of you in there.
0: Yeah, yeah. I met Robin because a mate of mine, we used to go travelling around Australia to all the V8 events and stuff, and he was my best mate. And then I got transferred to South Australia to set up a division of the company. And my mate's wife, her best friend was Robin. But they have a Christmas party every year, and it's like a swim through. You just get there during the day whenever you want to. And I'd been 10 years at different times than Robin had.
1: Oh.
0: So we could have met 10 years earlier, but just as it so happened. And I went there 1 year, and my mate said, and I said, who's that getting out of the car out there? And he said, oh, that's Robin. She comes here every year. And he said, she's a bit of all right. And I said, yep, no worries, mate. So, you know, finally worked my way over to that corner of the – because about 100 people there. Worked my way over there and sidled up to Robin and gave her some of my best lines and charmed her. And despite that, she went out with me the following week. And it's what's happened from there on in, really. Yeah.
1: Yeah, well, everyone's allowed to have regrets.
0: Sliding doors.
1: Now, that's great. And you teamed up?
0: Yep, yep.
1: She's was she in the mobile phone area at that stage?
0: Yes, yeah, towards that. And we bought a place together in Morley. Mm-hmm. It was great. Yeah, was great, yes. So,
1: And her passion for cars is strong as well, isn't it?
0: Yeah, she's a car girl. She had an RX-8, Mazda, and all the sporty ones, Datsun and a few others, but they're all sports cars, you know. So and she was in Rotary then, so I got seconded to Rotary at an early stage. I think she ran Burswood Club back in the day. But no, really, really, really good. Yeah, continued on here.
1: She likes the front seat nowadays. You have the back seat?
0: Yeah, in the taxi. People think it's strange, but there is no other seat in the front, you know.
1: Yeah, I reckon it's great. I love the fact that she has her favourite car being the taxi. It's great.
0: An interesting thing that when I came to England, before I came to England, I was a grocery delivery boy for my dad's. He had a corner shop, like open all hours type of grocery shop. Yeah. They don't call them delis over there.
1: Yeah.
0: So I rode this butcher's bike or grocery bike, big wheel at the back, little wheel at the front, big basket, you know. So, and I'm riding around not knowing that a young Tony Parton from Parton's IGA, he was riding a similar bike not that many streets away for his parents' business. So I'd never knew Tony, that's fine, you know, we lived in Birmingham, moved to Australia, and Tony bought a shop in, I think it's Southern River, and I went there fairly regularly because of Southern River Tavern.

0: Heaven was a couple of doors up, so, but we never met.
1: Yes.
0: Then I worked for Riverton Engineering, which happened to be in Austin Avenue, Kenwick. And Tony had bought the, I think it was Foodland or something like that, in Kenwick. And I went there shopping regularly for work and for myself and never met Tony. And wow. Then came to Australia and I went to Rotary with Robin in Harvey and met Tony Parton. And
1: lo and behold,
0: and now we reminisce about Birmingham. And yeah. We don't talk about the soccer, which ended today, unfortunately.
1: Mm-hmm. Yes, don't cry for me, Argentina, hey? Yes.
0: Lost that one.
1: Oh, that's interesting. I didn't know that Tony had all his life been in the supermarket game.
0: Oh, pretty much, I think. And John as well, yeah. So, really good, really nice guy, yeah.
1: Very interesting. Mm. And so, yes, you ended up down here. You got an absolute steal with the property that you purchased, the largest within the sort of the township.
0: Central
1: of
0: town, yeah, yeah, 1.2 acres. I was on an Austin 7 run, car related again, which goes out to the Mile Up Pines every year. And then I was driving past there doing a recce for the actual cars to come down. And it's house for sale, private sale, which I wouldn't recommend to anyone, but 1.2 acres, possibility of a B&B. So Robin was still up in Perth, and I went, she was at a function, I went and I said, I think we found our new house. And I went through all the rigmarole. It took, I reckon, to and fro probably 6 months before it was finalised. And then when we bought it, everyone had told us that they always wanted to buy that house and they were going to buy that house, but nobody did. We
1: did. Yeah.
0: And it was Mission Brown and the pool was green and all the horrible things because it was a private sale and you got no comeback really. So yeah.
1: But Steve, you were biting off a big garden.
0: Oh,
1: were you
0: yes.
1: a gardener then?
0: No.
1: I don't
0: no.
1: know whether you're a gardener now. You're basically
0: I do
1: just,
0: the lawns.
1: You rake. You rake,
0: rake
1: and
0: do
1: mow,
0: the
1: don't
0: lawns.
1: You?
0: Now, in Morley, I think Robin was concerned that because I'd retired, there was nothing to do. The front lawn and the back lawn were plastic. They were under shade sail.
1: Yeah.
0: The shed was brand new and immaculate and...
1: Because it never gets used.
0: Yeah,
1: it's
0: and
1: a
0: I was
1: showpiece.
0: Out, I was running out of things to do and my mates... At that time, we're all still working, so they'd head off to work, and I'd be, I wonder what I'm going to do today, you know.
1: Yeah.
0: So now I don't have to because I've got a ride-on lawnmower, and I just mow the lawns and stuff. So yeah.
1: Yeah, well, you've got one or two trees on your property, haven't
0: yes,
1: you?
0: Yes, the they big Moreton to... Bay.
1: Yes.
0: People tell me that they would have bought the house for the tree, but yeah.
1: Oh, really?
0: You know the tree as well
1: yeah,
0: as I do.
1: You should have just sold them the tree. That wouldn't.
0: If
1: be
0: we
1: bad.
0: Could move it, yeah,
1: yeah
0: that's fine.
1: That's
0: yeah.
1: right.
0: Yep.
1: Hey, how about we play a song?
0: Yep, sure.
1: And when asking for a request, you immediately defaulted to your wife's favourite.
0: Yes, I did, yep.
1: Yeah, smart move. In Hell I'll Be in Good Company. I don't know how that sort of relates to to you guys, but let's have a listen to
0: that's
1: the
0: ironic.
1: The Dead South now.

0: All right. I don't know about the rest of you, but our knees have just been going as we've been bobbing up and down to that song. That's a beauty, isn't it?
1: Yeah, get you moving.
0: It does. My guest in the studio this morning is a neighbour of mine, a great mate and a good bloke at that. His name is Steve Coleman. He's part of the fabric of this town and very happy to be having a chat with him. We've talked a bit about his early life and how he was in gangs in Birmingham.
1: Well, I'm not sure about gangs.
0: Well, I added that bit in. Anyway, early life in Birmingham. Yeah. He's had a life of loving cars. He's had over 100 that he's owned and moved on. Yep. I don't know whether you... Did you improve on every one of them?
1: No, there were some lemons along the way, but you always think that a particular car is the one, it's the answer to everything, but after you've had it for a while, you realise, no, it doesn't quite do this thing. So then you move on to something else, you know. So
0: you sort of realise why the last person sold it.
1: Yes, and imagine how much money I could still have if I'd have not had all those cars. But
0: it's about the enjoyment.
1: You do make money out of some of them, but not a lot, you know.
0: So, it's about the enjoyment.
1: Yes, that's right.
0: That's what it is.
1: That's correct, yes.
0: And speaking of enjoyment, you're loving your move down here to Harvey.
1: Yes.
0: You've been here for what, 8 years, 9 years?
1: 9 years now. Wow. Yeah. When we first came to town, we thought we'd better meet some people, so we offered to be on the Rotary Wood Raffle, and people were coming up to us and knew that we were new in town, and we said, oh, no, we're the newbies. people gave us a strange look and kept going and everything, and then one guy came up and he said, who are you? And we said, oh, we're the newbies, and he said, no, I'm a newbie. And then we realised there's newbies all over town, and there's places named after newbies and stuff, and we just happened to use that by mistake. So apologies to all the newbies.
0: Yep, you're not a newbie now, are you?
1: No. Now we know everyone.
0: Yeah, that's right. You're part of the fabric. Community Bowls, you had a huge... Oh. And I must say, unexpected win.
1: Yeah, up until the last announcement, we thought we'd run second or third, but we'd lost a couple of silly games. We didn't have any training. Well, we did on the drinking, not the bowling.
0: Yeah.
1: And we won the drinking and the bowling for the year, which is great.
0: Yes, I must say you did. You took them both out.
1: Convincingly.
0: Yeah, community bowls, it's a great thing to do, isn't it?
1: Oh, it's a beautiful thing to do, yeah. You wonder after it finishes what you... then need to do on a Wednesday night. The weather, I guess, is the factor that ends it all. But, yeah, no, it's really brings the whole community together. I remember when we first started, the police had a team. The Ambos had a team because one of the Ambos said if I'd put that bowl down there again, he'd write not for recess on my back.
0: Fair enough.
1: Which was kind of him. But, yeah, it just gets the whole, I keep saying community, but the whole town, everyone together.
0: So, yeah. Highly recommend that you think about getting a team of four, maybe five, just so that you've got a spare.
1: Yeah, we have five.
0: Because, not everybody can make it every Wednesday, so it's always good to have someone to call on.
1: Yep.
0: But a great thing to do. It'd be lovely to see a police team again, an AMBO team, and you know, one from the high school, one from each primary school, all of that kind of stuff.
1: Yeah.
0: Because it really does bring the community together.
1: Yeah.
0: All right. You like getting out and about. Yeah, that was me banging the table then.
1: Oh, sorry.
0: You like getting out and about in the countryside.
1: In the countryside.
0: Going for drives with Robin?
1: Yeah. We like getting out, try and look at different areas and things like that. And we went through a small country town, and Robin's looking over to the side there, and she said, they're different sorts of trees. I'm not sure I've seen them before. And I said, well, the locals call them dog trees.
0: Oh.
1: And she said, why would they call them dog trees? And I said, well, you can recognise them by the bark.
0: Oh, no.
1: Did you hear that, Al? Thank you.
0: Oh, well done. But you do get out and about. Sal and I found it great because it's such a springboard into the southwest living down here.
1: Yeah.
0: We've had lunch down in Margaret River. We've had lunch in Augusta.
1: Yeah. It's easy to get, I think, to anywhere. Often people from Perth say, oh, you're 2 hours away. You know, it's a long drive and everything. We seem to go to Perth once a week, if not more, depending on what's going on. You know, so for us it's pretty central. And for our business it's good for car clubs because it's a central point as well from down south or from Perth. And they come down and have lunch. We've got a function this Sunday. We have 44 for lunch, and that's the Southwest Veteran Car Club.
0: Mm-hmm.
1: So they all park on the front lawn and then wander around the back, have lunch, bit of chat and everything, and then head off in their different directions. So
0: yeah.
1: And we do those fairly regularly. We've also got our B&B on the other side of the house with our rooms there, which is busy all the time. And we do the occasional wedding and parties and functions like that. So one way or another, it keeps us pretty busy. Robin does most of it. I just do the lawns, really.
0: No one was expecting that Robin doesn't do most of it.
1: President of everything, yes.
0: Oh, she's good. She's organised. That's what happens. It's very, very good. Hey, mate, you and I have both had the experience,
1: yes,
0: of sitting across the table from a doctor, and the doctor looks you square in the eyes and goes, I'm afraid it is cancer.
1: Yeah.
0: Yep. And prostate cancer is what I'm talking about here.
1: Yeah.
0: It's an interesting thing, but maybe, you know, I know that you don't mind sharing.
1: No, no.
0: And saying,
1: no.
0: Because it's something that blokes are useless when it comes, yeah, to going to the doctor and, yeah, that, and usually in a lot of cases the wives, you know, finally cajole them into getting there.
1: Yeah.
0: Prostate cancer can be picked up just with a simple blood test.
1: Yeah, I had no symptoms whatsoever, going along nicely, and had a routine blood test, and then the doctor said, oh, bit concerned about the spike in one of the blood items here, and he sent it off. Then they called me in and said, no, we're a bit concerned, need to do a biopsy, and so on and so forth. And that was last, I think, October. And you can elect to have your prostate removed, or you can go on treatment, which I think can be 12 to 18 months to ongoing. And for whatever reason, I made the decision to have it removed. And it's probably the best thing I ever did. It probably saved my life, because after having my prostate removed and then analysed afterwards, it was stage 4 cancer, but it was contained to the prostate itself. It hadn't gone any further. I've just had blood results come back, and I'm 0.02.
0: Yeah, well, that's the lowest. That's the lowest I think the machine
1: can register.
0: Can register, yeah.
1: It was a whole experience, because I'd never thought of anything like that. And then you go and see a specialist in West Perth, and I noticed he drove a nice Jaguar, which I commented,
0: yes,
1: on. And then he said he's been doing the same operation for 17 years, and I said, you're starting to get it right, which you shouldn't, yeah, joke like that,
0: yes,
1: about the guy who's about to take your prostate out.
0: Yeah.
1: And then when they wheeled me into the operating theatre, all gowned up and ready to go, and they said, would you like to meet the robot, because it's all robotic now. And I said, oh, yeah, whatever. So they go over in the corner, and this is their second robot. And they said, would you like to meet Beyonce?
0: Uh-huh.
1: And I said, yep, yeah, I'm going under, yep.
0: Yeah.
1: And that's the last thing I remember. But and the recovery was easy, because I was in Subiaco, St. John of God's, and
0: yeah,
1: it's not normal food. That's a menu, and you just have what you want and stuff. So it's pretty well catered for. Cost us thousands and thousands of dollars over and above full HBF cover, but
0: yes,
1: but you wouldn't not have it, you know.
0: No, that's right.
1: We could have got a cheaper option, I think, but they said that comes with some risks. So
0: yep.
1: The aftercare is interesting, because then you have issues and you learn to do pelvic thrust exercises. It's not, is it?
0: So Steve, you've actually got a story about the pelvic floor exercises.
1: Yes, I was sitting on, because you go and see a lady that's going to go through these issues with you, and I'm lying down, and she's making me do these exercises, and oh, these are pelvic floor exercises, da da da. Then she got me sitting up. And she said, and now we'll do them in the sitting position. And I said, well, doesn't that negate the floor exercises? But it's the pelvic floor, not the position in the room, apparently, which I had no idea about.
0: Yes.
1: Robin said women know about all these,
0: yes,
1: things,
0: so, yes, as
1: she
0: don't.
1: Would. Yes.
0: You don't.
1: Yeah.
0: Yeah. But it's interesting, you know, men, as I have said earlier, you know, hopeless at getting to the doctor. And many guys just sort of sweep all this kind of stuff under the carpet, but having a safe space, men's safe space, down at the men's shed, you know, blokes all talking. It's quite interesting. We're having a chat about prostate cancer down there, and it is a cancer that many men have. It basically, if you live long enough, you will live and die with prostate cancer rather than because of some of us. Like my story is very, very similar to yours. You know, if we hadn't have had it out, it would have killed us. The message, I suppose, you know, we don't want to get morose here, but the message is get into the doctor, guys, or ladies, get your man into the doctor just to do a simple blood test, because knowledge is power.
1: Yeah. We've got friends that have gone the other way with having the treatment rather than have the prostate out, and they're still going, and I don't see any good result from my friends anyway. So I'm glad that I picked the way I did, and just went, and Robin was supportive with that way. It was my decision, but she was supportive of it, you know, so that's great.
0: Yep. Look after your friends and family, get them to have their proper tests and all that kind of stuff is the big message. All right, let's just finish off with Rotary. Robin has actually had a very interesting Rotary life. She's sort of gone for the top of the pile.
1: She did the big one. the big kahuna.
0: The grand poobah. And you actually went on some international trips, didn't you?
1: Yeah, I went to America, and you go in a room where there's probably 3,000 or 4,000 people in attendance.
0: Yeah.
1: And the partners are invited, as long as you don't disappear to golf every day, because they come and check your seat to make sure you haven't just taken off for the day.
0: Right.
1: They're awake to that one.
0: Right, but you'd be there and they'd say, oh, this is the president.
1: Yeah, and I had my green jacket on because Robbins wasn't ready, so people assumed I was the I was the main man, and they're shaking hands and doing stuff. So it was going really well for me, but not so much for Robin.
0: Yeah.
1: Now I'm involved in the Rotary Club of Harvey. And for the last 5 years, I've been running the Rotary Directory, and ringing up and chasing up people to advertise on that, which isn't a hard job, because a lot of people just do it. They may not actually even get a benefit from it, but they want to support Rotary. And I found out the other night that this directory in Harvey has been going for 43 years.
0: Yeah.
1: So that's huge, and I don't know of another one around the place, maybe a smaller one somewhere, but nothing of this size. So
0: but it's never done better, I'm sure, because a huge number of businesses are supporting Harvey Rotary, and of course that means that lots of things in town get supported by the money that this generates.
1: They take no admin costs at all. It all goes back to the community.
0: Yeah, it's great. Yep. It's great. There's a lot to say about putting effort into your community, because you seem to get lots and lots out in return. Now, we've got one of our mates has just walked in. Is that a way of doing it? He's got a nice big loud voice. I always have to tell him that. Nice to have you here, Big Al.
1: Morning, Al.
2: I just called in case someone needed a prostate. No?
0: Yeah, well, that's... Oh, hold on. Yeah. I actually have to press this button now. Yeah. I can now. Sorry. Yeah. Those two were always connected just off the one, and now, I forgot that we changed.
3: Oh, now I can hear myself.
0: But, that was your classic level there. Nice to have you in here, Al.
3: Yes. As I was saying, I just called in case someone needed a prostate.
0: Yeah.
1: Because there's a few missing around.
0: Three men, one prostate. That's us.
1: Welcome to Al. It's our clown talking.
0: Very nice. Very nice. All right. I think we've finished with you, Mr. Carter.
1: Oh, thank you. Yeah, I haven't got any other dad jokes. You've probably used the same ones, mate, aren't you?
3: I just keep them going, keep them going.
0: Oh, in fact, what happens
1: if you get hit with in the head with sound waves?
3: What?
1: Hurts.
0: Hopefully it's
1: on that note, I'm out of here.
0: Hopefully it's going to get better.
3: Hang on, I've just got to cross that one off my list.
1: Thanks, guys.
0: All right, very nice to have you in here, Steve. Bye-bye. Coleman, thank you very much for joining us. I'm going to play a song now. Let's have a listen to Elvis Presley. This is A Little Less Conversation, and they're not that far away. We're going to be having a chat with Big Al as he makes his way to the men's shed this morning.

0: there?
1: Hey.
2: Hi.
1: Good to have you here, Big Al.
2: Oh, thank you very much. I'm back.
1: Yeah, very nice to have you here. That's no good. We just heard from our mate Ian there, the electrician from Real Steel, sponsor of our station, and just came in here to find out whether anybody had seen anything this morning. Unfortunately, his place got broken into. So the crime report early.
2: Yeah. There's nothing funny about that.
1: No, there's nothing funny about that at all. Copper.
2: Copper, indeed.
1: Yeah.
2: Indeed, it's a commodity.
1: That's no good at all.
2: It's been happening. Someone's been knocking off precious metals, so to speak.
1: Yes.
2: And obviously flogging them somewhere for a small amount of money.
1: Yeah.
2: Because you need a lot of it to make money.
1: Speaking of flogging things for a small amount of money, you're on the way to the men's shed?
2: Yes. Yes, I am.
1: That's what we do, isn't
2: it? Yeah, yeah. I was actually on the way here. I was going to tell you off here, but I said I'll wait till I'm on here.
1: Yep.
2: I'm walking from the – I've had my coffee, bought my coffee, and I'm walking down here. Someone drives past and they shout out, "Hey, Al, mate, tell some funny ones today."
1: Seriously?
2: Seriously.
1: Well, it would be a change, and well done to whoever that was.
2: Yeah, yeah, yeah. Another listener.
1: Yeah.
2: That's right. Five now.
1: That's right.
2: That's really cool.
1: No, that couldn't be five. Surely one's dropped off. Hey, men's shed, what have you got on? What's happening down there?
2: Well, projects. I've got starting a table.
1: Yep. You can start with the legs?
2: No.
1: No,
2: with
1: the top?
2: No, start with the top. I'll start preparing the top and I'll get the legs done up later.
1: Yep.
2: So, yep. And then I've got another table. And then I've got another table. So, yeah.
1: In fact, I saw a beautiful cheese board, cutting board. What are you going to call it? Because it should be a cheese board. It's really a display board.
2: I think it's a cheese board.
1: Yeah.
2: I don't know what the wood is. It's nice. It's come out really, really nice.
1: Yeah.
2: Yeah, yeah, yeah. That's just one that I was doing in my spare time when I was down there.
1: Is that one to sell to someone or is that...
2: No, that's mine.
1: All right.
2: Yeah, that actually came out of a museum. I bought it from a museum, and it was, I'd say, very old.
1: Oh, as a cutting board.
2: It was already in that shape, and all I did was smooth it off.
1: Refurbished it.
2: I refurbished it and waxed it, and it's come up really, really nice.
1: Yeah.
2: Yeah, so anyway.
1: Good stuff.
2: So that's men's shed.
1: Good stuff. We've been doing a lot of kindling, haven't we?
2: We have. We have got heaps of kindling.
1: Yes.
2: Yep. Have a look for it down at Parton's.
1: Yeah.
2: It's and every time you buy kindling from Barton's, it comes back to us.
1: Yeah, you're supporting men's shed.
2: As long as you buy the Harvey men's shed kindling.
1: Oh, well, look, if it's a Leschnault men's shed, they get supported as well.
2: Well, true. So, yeah, after you buy ours, buy theirs.
1: Yeah, yeah. That's a very, very good thing. All right, Al.
2: Yes, mate.
1: What have you been up to?
2: Not a lot.
1: Great answer. It's been Thank you very much for coming in. Yeah,
2: that was funny, wasn't it? No, not a lot. What have I seen? It was a big Lego sale in town.
1: Oh, yeah?
2: Yeah, big, huge Lego sale. Yeah. People are lined up for blocks.
1: Yeah, that's very good.
2: Yeah.
1: That's a good
2: one to start with, isn't it?
1: Yeah, that is. It's only downhill from here.
2: Yeah. Hey, I started a job as a weightlifter.
1: Really?
2: But I wasn't strong enough.
1: Oh.
2: So I had to hand in my 2-week notice.
1: Boom, boom.
2: Boom, boom. And it's that time of year again.
1: It is?
2: Yeah, it's Diarrhea Awareness Week. Runs until next Friday.
1: See, I've got better already.
2: I reckon diarrhea is hereditary.
1: Yeah?
2: Yeah, it's in my genes.
1: It's in my genes. I saw that one coming.
2: Yeah. Speaking of things medical.
1: Yeah.
2: I had a neck brace applied a few years ago.
1: All right.
2: I haven't looked back since.
1: Yeah, that's good. That's good. Yep. I see what you did there.
2: Yeah.
1: Yeah.
2: And I went and got orthotics for my shoes.
1: Yes.
2: I was very doubtful they'd work, but I stand corrected.
1: All right.
2: Yeah.
1: Gave you a lift?
2: You pinched all my lines. Hey, I got asked to put some money into a wind chime factory.
1: Oh.
2: Sounds like a pretty sound investment.
1: Oh, look what you did there. Well done, sir.
2: You ready for this one?
1: No, probably not.
2: Yesterday I spotted an albino Dalmatian.
1: Oh.
2: It was the least I could do. Because an albino... Yes. Dalmatian is white. Anyway, so moving right along, I hate it when I have to explain my jokes.
1: I kind of like it when you need to explain them.
2: Hey, bird flu.
1: Oh, did it?
2: I'm a bit worried about I'll leave it at that. I think that's funny. Bird flu, it's a bit of a worry. But now there's something causing all the crows from making a noise.
1: Oh.
2: Scientists are out in the field looking for the cause.
1: They'll be raving about that one.
2: Oh, yeah, well done, well done.
1: Yeah, thanks.
2: Don't want to crow about that. Okay. Yeah. Must be hard for women to work in the postal industry, being such a male-dominated industry.
1: Yep.
2: What else have I been doing this week? I had to take a break from my job loading boxes of shellfish. Pulled a muscle.
1: Oh, did you?
2: Yeah, very good. Speaking of fish, I talked my goldfish to break dance on the floor.
1: Oh.
2: But only for about 10 seconds.
1: Yes.
2: Hey.
1: Yep.
2: What's a traffic cop's favourite article of clothing?
1: What is a traffic cop's favourite article of clothing?
2: Pull over.
1: Oh, I like what you've done there.
2: Yeah. Oh, dear. So I was talking to Jack the other day.
1: Oh, were you?
2: Yeah.
1: How is Jack?
2: Yeah, not bad. Not good, but not bad.
1: Yeah?
2: Up and down. Yeah, Jack's girlfriend told him sex is way better on vacation. It wasn't a nice postcard for him to receive.
1: Poor old Jack.
2: Poor old Jack. He told me he stood naked in front of a mirror for a full 10 minutes before he realised he would never be allowed back in IKEA.
1: Poor old Jack.
2: Yeah, Jack's daughter was doing her history homework and asked him what he knew about Galileo.
1: Yeah.
2: He told her he was just a poor boy from a poor family. I expected you to break into song then.
1: Yeah, no.
2: Actually, Jack asked me to mention this. Jack is a mad Dockers fan.
1: Mm-hmm.
2: He's booked tickets for the AFL Grand Final in September. Completely forgetting he's getting married that weekend. If anyone wants to go in his place, it's at St. Patrick's Church and the bride's name is Kathy.
1: That's right. I do.
2: Oh, dear. That's an oldie but a goodie.
1: Yes.
2: Yeah.
1: Yes.
2: So,
1: good old Jack. Now, crime report.
2: Yes. There's been, apart from what happened to Ian.
1: Yeah, but that's a serious one.
2: That's a serious one.
1: We're not doing
2: nothing
1: real
2: funny
1: stuff.
2: There.
1: No, that's right.
2: Police have released a burglar they caught breaking down his own front door.
1: Oh?
2: Turns out he's working from home.
1: This working from home thing, not always good.
2: And finally, police have arrested a farmer who fed explosives to his prize bull.
1: Yeah?
2: They condemned his behaviour, calling it abominable.
1: Abominable. Oh, I love
2: that. Ta-dum.
1: Oh,
2: I like that one.
1: Boom.
2: Tish boom. Hey, what have we got? What slice have we got today?
1: We haven't got slice today. And in fact, you're not taking anything away from me. You're going to go off there with nothing.
2: Oh, really?
1: Because my Sal, she's a good one, you know. She's made sausage rolls for us all.
2: With tomato sauce?
1: Well, actually, there's a lot of contention with the tomato sauce. Because
2: oh, why?
1: For the last couple of times that I went down to the shed, I was meant to check to see whether there is any there.
2: Yes.
1: I'm pretty sure there is.
2: Oh.
1: Maybe that's something you can do. Can you, when you get to the shed, we'll just talk like we're giving messages.
2: Yeah.
1: If you can just send Sal a text to say yes to the sausage roll or not, she's going to turn up at 10 o'clock.
2: So you want me to check if there's any
1: sauce? Sauce, yes, with the sausage roll.
2: I don't relish that job.
1: Oh, that's very good.
2: Ah, thank you.
1: That's very good.
2: That's okay.
1: I thought it was about time that you catch up.
2: Bad time. Yeah, about time. Yeah, okay.
1: Yeah.
2: Cool.
1: Yeah. All right, that's it. Out of here.
2: Oh, is that it?
1: That is it, isn't it?
2: Oh, okay. Well, that's enough.
1: Yeah. Well, hey, it was lovely having you in here. 10 minutes to 9 o'clock is the time. You've been listening to Having a Giggle with Al.
2: Bye, everyone.
1: Nice to have you here, mate. Come any time. You'll see what I've done now as I play the Hoodoo Gurus. Nice to have you in here, mate.

That's the Hoota Gurus there with Come Anytime here on Harvey Community Radio. 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The time is 7 minutes, 6 minutes. It just changes as I'm looking at it. That must be a sign. 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
1: This is Air News Western Australia. I'm Lee Harrison. Up to 200 workers at Western Australia's busiest iron ore port will walk off the job for 8 hours today. Workers from BHP's Pilbara port in WA are taking industrial action after 9 bargaining meetings with the mining giant failed to lock in a new pay deal. It'll be the first round of industrial action in the region in 4 decades. Electrical Trades Union WA Secretary Adam Woodage says unionised workers feel the mining giant isn't listening to their concerns.
2: Our members will be walking off the job at 2 p.m. till 10 p.m. with the AMWU and the AWU. The position hasn't changed. Our members are staring down one of the biggest companies on the ASX as it is today, and they're wanting them to move in the negotiations.
1: An Australian healthcare provider has been hit by a cyber attack, compromising patients' personal information, test results and consultation notes across about 20 clinics nationwide. They include Champion Drive Medical Centre in Armidale, Joondalup City Medical Group and Rockingham City Family Practice. Partnered Health has confirmed a breach of its data network. Investigations are continuing to determine how many patients are affected and the extent of stolen information. The company has apologised and obtained a court injunction to block the publication of any leaked information. Criminal lawyer David McCallum has been appointed as a judge of the WA District Court. He'll start his new job early next month, filling a vacancy left by the resignation of long-serving Judge Michael Bowden. To sport now, John Longmire has spoken about meeting with Tasmania about the coaching job. The Swans Premiership winner Ken Hinckley and Nathan Buckley are the favourites for the job. Longmire has told Fox Footy it was nothing more than a fact-finding mission.
3: I spoke to them. I'd describe it as a fact-finding mission from both sides, Jared. So we had a discussion, and I generally describe it as a fact-finding mission.
1: Wallabies fly half and Western Force Vice Captain Ben Donaldson says improved discipline and a strong physical presence will be needed to counter Italy's backs and forwards in Saturday night's test in Perth.
4: We're giving away too many penalties, another yellow card on the weekend, just inviting these teams into our half. So if we can play a full 80-minute performance and, you know, really take it to them in the second half especially, I think we'll have a good night out.
1: And LIV golfer John Rahm is the latest high-profile player to support the idea of a major being played in Australia. This is Air News Western Australia.
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Yes, thanks very much for tuning in to my show. I'm here Mondays, Thursdays and Friday mornings and try to share with you information about what's happening around town and have some guests on and something that's happening in the Yarloop, the Yarloop Bowling Club, this coming Saturday the 18th from 7 o'clock in the evening. The quiz night is happening and Al Kennedy, our man who's a volunteer here at the radio station. He's also a volunteer at the Yarloop Bowling Club. He's going to be the master of ceremonies, the quiz master for the night. Last he told me was that there was one table left. So whether that's the case now or not, I'm not sure. But if you'd like to come along to the Yarloop Bowling Club, why not give Al a call? So grab your phone or grab a pen and I'll give you his telephone number. 0474 784 430 is how you can get in contact with Al. I'll say that again at the end of this. But maybe if you're just looking to join a table or whether you'd like to set a table up yourself, there was only one left. It's $10 per person. Teams of eight is the maximum that you can have on your tables. There are only 12 tables. But come along, see if you can knock my table off. Now, Al's number again, 0474 784 430. There you go. All right, Jordan Rakowski, he's someone that's in my community bowling team. He's a good young fella, and he sent me through a whole lot of songs that he'd like to hear playing here on Harvey Community Radio. So let's play another one of these. 6 minutes past 9 o'clock is the time. Hall and Oates, Daryl Hall and John Oates. This is a Geordie request with Out of Touch.

Yes, Cheap Trick. What a great song that one is. Don't Be Cruel. Well done to Geordie for his request for the one before that, Daryl Hall and John Oates with Out of Touch. All right, 14 minutes past 9 o'clock is the time. Of course, at 9:30, we're going to have kitchen requests coming straight from the kitchen at Harvey Connect, our club for over 55s, right here in the heart of Harvey. And I'll

Wonder what it's going to be this morning. Something that's happening that you may be interested in, it's happening at the Harvey Library tomorrow, Friday. And at 12 noon, you'll be able to get yourself some hot soup and crusty bread. That sounds enticing, especially seeing as how we know that the weather is going to be settling in, some wet weather coming towards us. But at 12:15, there will be a speaker talking all about the Harvey Museum. What's in there, when can you visit it, who runs it, and then any other questions that you have. So if you've ever wanted to know about the Harvey Museum, get along to the Harvey Museum is probably a good way of doing it, but there's going to be a special talk at the library this Friday at 12 noon where you're going to be supplied with some beautiful hot soup and crusty bread. So that sounds like a great thing to do on a Friday. Harvey Community Radio 96.5 FM have some sponsors, and we're really, really appreciative of the businesses that throw a little bit of money our way and do the right thing in the community. Sponsoring things like the radio station definitely sort of gives more texture, more colour to the community if we can keep our doors open. Many, many people can come on and talk about stuff that's interesting for locals. And that's exactly what we do. So a big, big, big thank you to MJL Gyprocking. They have been sponsors of our station for a while now, and we really appreciate it. The Curious Cockatoo Cafe, right here in the heart of Harvey. The best place to meet for coffee is definitely on as a sponsor. And a big thank you to the Curious Cockatoo Cafe. Harper Street Bakery have been on board with us for a long, long time, even with changes of ownership. Jenny's Shoes and Fashions, a big thank you to Jenny and the crew there. Moorcore Painting, Framed by Tony, Carleek for Hair and Beauty, The Last Bank in Harvey, the Westpac Bank, Harvey Tree Care, Real Steel Electrics, poor old Ian got broken into and copper stolen from his place. Lucky he's got a good security system there that looks as if they've caught some footage of the thieves. Unbelievable. Harvey District Water Sports as well. A big thank you to all of our sponsors. You mean a heap to us. Let's have a listen at 17 minutes past 9 o'clock to Jim Croce now. This one's a great one. Enjoy this. I'm sure you can have a sing-along. This is Bad, Bad Leroy Brown here on Brekkie with Duncan.

0: There you go, Rich and Mark's there. No, it's not. That's coming up next. Michael Gray there with The Weeknd. Jim Croce as well with Bad Bad Leroy Brown. 23 minutes past 9 o'clock, so that's 7 minutes before the crew in the kitchen at Harvey Connect send their request through, or they'll actually send it through very soon, I'm sure. And we will hear it in just about 7 minutes from now. Just a quick reminder of the Rock and Roll Dance Night that's coming up on Saturday the 5th of September at Harvey Connect. This is something where funds are going to be raised for Harvey Connect and the Harvey Men Shed. It's only $25 per person. Tickets must be purchased in advance from Robin. Very easy. Telephone number for Robin, 0418, old school mobile, that one is, 0418 959595. 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Something that's happening today at the Harvey Library, it's Parky Pals, a Parkinson support group, at 10 o'clock this morning, hearing about technology and how technology can help you if you've got something to do with Parkinson's, if it's touched your life, your friend's life, your family member or your own life. You can hear all about that today at the library at 10 o'clock. 2 o'clock at the library this afternoon, you can get in there for Knit and Natter. 1 o'clock, the drumming workshop is on for the kids because it's school holidays at the moment. So I think that that's one of those that may have been filled up pretty quickly. If you can't get into that, 10 o'clock tomorrow morning, there's a You Know Challenge for the kids playing games at the library. 10 o'clock, there's also Scrabble at the library. And, of course, 12 o'clock tomorrow at our library here in Harvey, it's at Lunch with Locals. All information about the Harvey Museum is going to be heard. I have someone in the studio, a friend of the station. He was on my show a little bit earlier. Was it Monday? I don't know, but his name is Taj.
1: That's
0: Taj Hoff.
1: Yep.
0: Yep. Nice to have you in here, mate. You're looking at getting your own radio show.
1: Yeah, like, don't know how it's going to work, but get people on the show and get them to speak and put some good tunes on.
0: Yeah, yeah. It's easy. That's all you do. And if in doubt, play a song.
1: Yeah.
0: But, yeah, that's great. The volunteers at the library now are sort of starting to stack up. I know that Tony Banner's going to get himself a show. I've got Sal, my wife. She's put a show together. You can listen to that one tomorrow after my show, 10 o'clock in the morning. It's called Fanfare. You'll hear songs about a band, a little bit of information. But the more the merrier, Taj. The more the merrier.
1: Yep, there's plenty of slots available. So
0: yeah, why not?
1: Why not?
0: It's great. It's great to have the family growing. I think it's fantastic. And you were talking about boxing earlier just while songs were playing. You've got right into boxing for fitness.
1: You said to me, you said, oh, how good are you at boxing? And I went, oh, I wouldn't want to fight me. I'd rather fight someone else right now.
0: I like that. Yeah. That's good confidence.
1: Not being arrogant, but yeah, I wouldn't want to take me on.
0: I feel like
1: I'd hurt myself. A lot of... I don't reckon, I would rest too easily. I'd keep going.
0: Yeah. You've been hitting the bag?
1: Been hitting the bag a lot, yeah.
0: Yeah?
1: Yeah.
0: That's a good thing.
1: I broke a few bags, so.
0: Remember, everything is great until you get a punch in the nose, though. The bag doesn't punch back.
1: Yeah. A lot of people say, oh, boxing is a really bad sport, but yeah, well, it depends. Like, if you're hitting people, getting hit, but if you're just hitting your bag, it's great for you.
0: That's right. If you're doing it for fitness.
1: Yeah.
0: Yeah. You've got to look after your wrists, though. You don't want to be punching the bag and not have a wrist support.
1: Super important.
0: All right, Taj, it's 28 minutes past 9 o'clock. I'm going to play... I've got to be careful here. I'm going to play a smaller song as I look down the list. Here we go. Oh, no, I've played Montego Bay a few times, haven't I? Here we go. or Gloria Gaynor can say goodbye. Let's have a listen to this one. I haven't heard this in ages, but it's going to take us up to 9:30, where kitchen requests are coming through from the crew at Harvey Connect. All right, let's have a listen. Gloria Gaynor now, Never Can Say Goodbye.

Yes, that time of the morning. It is 9:30 and the request has come in. In the kitchen this morning is Liam, and this is Liam's request with Liam this morning, a Kath and Kim. Always fun to have that crew in there. Of course, Kim is the captain of the kitchen. And I'm not, in fact, I haven't got my little list here to say what they're making today, but always great. You can get in there for lunch if you want to have a takeaway, or maybe even grab something that you can take home and have for dinner. Kim and the kitchen crew always doing great stuff there. There's lots of volunteers at Harvey Connect as well, helping to feed the community through the Meals on Wheels program there. But they do such a wonderful job, so hats off to everyone at Harvey Connect, especially the kitchen crew, of course. All right, Liam, this one's yours. This is a song by Radiohead. It's from 2007, and it's called Weird Fishes. So let's have a listen to it now.

Yeah, it's a big sound there. That was Radiohead from 2007 off their album In Rainbows, Weird Fishes. Very hypnotic guitar work there. It'll pull you under every time. Interesting. Well done, Liam. And, of course, Kath and Kim in the kitchen there as well. Hey, Harvey Connect is the place that hosts the Forget-Me-Not Memory Cafes. And this is something where people who have had some sort of contact with dementia, whether suffering from dementia themselves or a carer, or whether you just have somebody in your family with dementia, and once again you want to hear just more about these things, the Forget-Me-Not Memory Cafes are set up to provide a social opportunity for community members living with memory loss and dementia-related conditions. The next one in Harvey, at Harvey Connect, is on the 22nd of July, which is next Wednesday. But over in the Australind area, the Forget-Me-Not Cafe is happening today, in fact. Yes, at 10 o'clock this morning, you can get into the Australind Library and learn more about dementia. A big thank you to Dementia Australia and the Shire of Harvey for getting these memory cafes off the ground. So yes, today over in Australind, why not go and have a look? I think it's a good thing to do. 21 minutes to 10 o'clock is the time. Richard Marx is going to be entertaining us now. Here's his track from 1989, The Computer Is Telling Me. Right here, it's not right here right now, it's right here waiting. Now it's 20 minutes to 10 o'clock.

Richard Marx there with a great soppy song, isn't it? Right Here Waiting. All right, let's go from soppy to dance. This is, as I like to call her, Bouncy. This is Single Ladies.

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1: Some of the best things in life can be hiding right there in plain sight. Jenny's Shoes and Fashions is one of those shops. Come on down to the main street of Harvey and you'll find Jenny and the crew in there with the most amazing range of shoes and fashions for both men and women. If Jenny hasn't got it, it's not worth wearing. Come on into the main street of Harvey, make yourself known to Jenny and her team, and I'm sure that you'll be very impressed. Thanks very much to Jenny Shoes and Fashions for being an amazing sponsor of Harvey Community Radio.
2: 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It's your town talking. And remember, never trust a dog to watch your food.
1: Great advice there from Simon. What do you reckon, Tash?
3: Great advice.
1: You can't complain about that, yep. Can you? Hey, we were just having a chat about beekeeping. And that's something that you are looking at maybe expanding your horizons with.
3: Yes, I went to an event with the Apiary Society in Bunbury.
1: Yeah.
3: Learned about that mite that I can't say the word of.
1: Oh, it's the Varroa mite.
3: Yes, yes, a bad one. Big threat to Australia's production of honey. And yeah, not a lot of people know about it.
1: Yeah, so there's a mite that has made its way to Australia in 2022 at a port in Newcastle. It unfortunately came into Australia and has been devastating hives on the east coast, but nothing has come here as yet. It's actually an Asian mite that unfortunately has sort of got its way around the globe and is really hammering beehives all around the place. And so not good at all. But this Asian mite actually came in via North America. It was probably Canada that where it came from that came into Australia here. But yeah, they're not happy. Beekeepers all around the world. It's wiping out up to 90% of wild colonies in parts of Queensland. And hammering managed hives as well. So, yeah, that's no good.
3: Yeah,
1: no good at all.
3: On the bright side, if there is a bright side, it hasn't come to WA as of yet. But
1: yes.
3: My recommendation would just be check your beehives for over the year. Probably not now. It's probably a bit too cold. What I've learned is, yeah, if you can get it early and contribute to herd immunity, which is more people do it, less mite amongst the general public. That's biggest difference that you could probably make.
1: Yeah,
3: it's probably for me, it's not a matter of when, it's just when, you know.
1: When you'll actually just,
3: not if, but when.
1: Apirist. Yeah, that's right. That's right. But yeah, it's very interesting. And I hear that it's reasonably simple, but obviously, kind of like any, let's say, pet or animal or anything that you've got around, it takes a certain amount of care.
3: Yeah. Yep. I've been reading into it and what was I going on about? I was on about, yeah, if you can get it early, but the farmers are buying pesticides to treat their hives and it's another cost to them. Yeah. So
1: we're very lucky that we are isolated here in Western Australia. We found that during COVID we were very isolated from the rest of the world. Cane toads, that's something that we've always heard about, cane toads being on the east. But unfortunately, I was looking at cane toads hopping around a campsite that I was in Derby. So cane toads are definitely here in Western Australia. Hopefully the Varroa mite, the Varroa destructor, as it's called, doesn't get over here, but maybe I think that it's something to do with sharp sticks and pushing things uphill.
3: Just a matter of time. Be prepared. Know it's out there. That's coming. That's and right. Probably the idealistic days of bee farming, just got to maintain an effort to keep them, you know.
1: That's right, because we do love our honey, but bees are around for much more than just honey. Of course, pollinating crops and all sorts of stuff.
3: Shout out to all the bee farmers out there doing an amazing job. We love our honey in Harvey. So
1: we certainly do, and there's plenty of hives around here, and it's always good to have a friend who's got a nice orange tree, a nice mandarin tree, and maybe a few hives out the back as well.
3: Yep.
1: Hey, it's 7 minutes to 10 o'clock. Why don't we play a track now from REM? This one's called Shiny Happy People here on 96.5 FM.

Yes, there's a lot that we do for love, and that was 10cc there, Things We Do For Love. It's actually 10 o'clock, so we're late already, so apologies for that. Anyone who's listening out for the news, it'll be on shortly. First, I have to say thank you to Steve Coleman for coming in, being my guest in the studio, learning all about his early life in England, the 100-odd cars that he's had. The way that his life has weaved its way very, very close to Tony Parton's. The fact that he is the community bowls champion. He and his team, the Wild Hogs. Rotary, a whole lot of stuff we spoke about. It was really good. We'll get that up onto the Harvey Notice board tomorrow. But we also spoke about prostate. And it's not an old man's thing. You know, 45 I was when I got prostate cancer. So look out for it. It's a very, very simple blood test that can be taken. That's something to learn from that. A big thank you to Big Al for coming in on his way to the men's shed. Of course, that's happening this morning here in Harvey and in Brunswick. So good fun there. Taj Hoff coming in, saying hello. That's always good. And, of course, Kim, Liam and Kathy, or today as we say, Liam and Kath and Kim in the kitchen at Harvey Connect. A big thank you to them for being part of the show as well. So thanks very much, and I'm out of here. I'll see you again tomorrow morning. Hey!

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1: Hello there, I'm Sean Bindley. The Australian Medical Association is calling for greater collaboration with governments to address key workforce shortages. It follows revelations patients at Brisbane's Wesley Breast Clinic are being turned away from routine checks due to a shortage of radiologists. AMA Queensland spokesperson Nick Yim says it's an industry-wide problem.
2: We do really need to have that workforce plan in place to know what specialties are we short and how we're going to increase those number of specialties coming into Queensland and to keep them in Queensland. Not just radiology, but it's across the whole sector. And it's really important for Queenslanders that we have the right medical workforce there.
1: Brent crude has hit a one-month high after the US carried out a fresh wave of strikes against Iranian military targets near the Strait of Hormuz on Tuesday and reinstated its naval blockade of Iranian ports. Shipping traffic through the Strait has plummeted by more than 50% compared with the previous week, according to tracking data, after Iran declared passage through the waterway not possible and retaliated with drone and missile attacks on US-linked sites in Bahrain, Kuwait and Jordan. Dr. Laura James, a senior Middle East analyst at a Dow Jones-owned research firm in London, says the world's oil reserves were already under strain before the latest escalation.
3: The point is that what kept the global economy going through the previous several months was that stocks were being depleted very heavily. Those haven't yet been replenished. So this time we get to a crisis quicker.
1: Consumer advocates warn urgent action is needed to simplify the energy market for customers as more struggle to pay their bills. A new report has found a quarter of Australians review their power plans less than once a year, leaving them exposed to a hefty loyalty tax. Energy Consumers Australia spokesperson Patrick Verrey says lawmakers must step in.
4: We are calling on governments to introduce a consumer duty, and this would be a fundamental reshift where energy retailers would have to make sure that all consumers are on a fair plan.
1: A man is in custody after a body was found outside a burning home in Sydney's west. Toby Goff reports.
5: Emergency services were called to reports of a fire at a home at Glenmore Park, arriving to find the property well alight and discovering the body of a man outside. Firefighters extinguished the flames and investigators established a crime scene. The man, believed to be aged in his 60s, is yet to be formally identified. A 36-year-old has now been arrested in a car at Werrington. He's been taken to hospital under police guard, where he's being treated for minor injuries. Toby Goff, Sydney.
1: Health experts are endorsing new guidelines recommending blood pressure checks for children from as young as 7. Research shows up to 44,000 Australian children are living with undetected stage 2 high blood pressure. The Heart Foundation's Professor Gary Jennings says we can't ignore the early warning signs of cardiovascular damage.
6: Once you sit on a trajectory and get older, they're the people that later on have significant risk factors and then are more likely to have heart problems in middle age.
1: Researchers will be using state-of-the-art sonar equipment to produce a detailed map of the seafloor along Australia's east coast. 5 teams are setting sail on a CSIRO research vessel today, making their way from Hobart to Brisbane over the next week. James Cook University's Catherine Wang will be on board. She says they're wanting to better understand what lies below.
7: This will help us to understand what's happening with our ecosystem in terms of the marine life and the marine environment. This will help us also to plan and manage our marine protected parks and areas.
1: This is Air News. Firstly to AFL, and George Hewitt will have to get through training today if he's to overcome a back injury to face Collingwood on Saturday night. The Carlton midfielder managed just a quarter in the loss to Hawthorn. Interim coach Josh Fraser says he isn't leaning into the rivalry against his old club.
8: Certainly we haven't built it up to be different, as opposed to, you know, Monday represented a chance for us to review the game and get to work again. That's, you know, we've had a consistent approach to that in my time as the interim coach. Really it's about what can we learn, how do we get better.
1: Jerome Luai has spoken for the first time since being told he's no longer wanted at the West Tigers next year. The 5'8" will link up with the Eels next season before he takes up a lucrative deal as the PNG Chiefs' marquee man in 2028. Luai admits he was shocked, but says rugby league is a business and he understands the decision.
9: Fully supportive of the club of that, knowing that there's some potential in these guys here, especially in the halves. And without opportunity, those guys can't prosper. And the last thing I wanted to be was a roadblock for another man's success.
1: In football, Argentina have stunned England with a late comeback in their semi-final at the FIFA World Cup this morning. The world champions scoring 2 late goals to win 2-1 and set up a clash with Spain in Monday morning's final. World Rugby is being urged to crack down on hip drop tackles after a nasty lower leg injury was suffered by star junior wallaby Trayvon Pritchard. Australian Independent Radio News.
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Some of the best things in life can be hiding right there in plain sight. Jenny Shoes and Fashions is one of those shops. Come on down to the main street of Harvey and you'll find Jenny and the crew in there with the most amazing range of shoes and fashions for both men and women. If Jenny hasn't got it, it's not worth wearing. Come on into the main street of Harvey, make yourself known to Jenny and her team, and I'm sure that you'll be very impressed. Thanks very much to Jenny Shoes and Fashions for being an amazing sponsor of Harvey Community Radio.

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1: I'm Mark Dransfield. Patients' private medical records have been exposed in a cyber breach which hit a chain of GP and skin clinics across the country. Sean Bindley reports.
2: Partnered Health has released a statement saying immediate action was taken when they became aware a malicious actor had accessed their system. Patients at around 21 clinics were only notified about the breach 3 weeks after the data was first compromised. Tech expert Trevor Long says it's an uncertain time for those affected as they wait to learn exactly what has been accessed.
3: The concern for people here is that there's no guarantee yet what the hackers have, and there is genuinely concern from the company involved that those patient records. So think about what you were treated for, what you were referred to, the clinics you might have been referred to, the medication you've been given.
1: Police say a man currently in custody is believed to be related to another man who was found dead outside a burning home in Sydney's West. Emergency services were called to a Glenmore Park property where they found the body of a man with multiple injuries out the front. A 36-year-old was arrested in a nearby car and has been taken to hospital under police guard. Superintendent Trent King says the investigations are still in their early stages.
4: These people appear to be related. However, there's no history of domestic violence between the two parties.
1: Meantime, police have launched a sudden death investigation in central Queensland. A 32-year-old woman was discovered deceased at a home in Rockhampton yesterday during a welfare check. A crime scene has been declared. Anyone with information is asked to come forward. The Liberals are considering gender quotas as the party seeks to win back support after consecutive election losses. More from federal politics reporter Nelson Scott.
5: A discussion paper has been sent to Liberal members, urging them to consider how to make the organisation fit for purpose in the 21st century. The document says the party is out of touch with the concerns of young and multicultural Australians, as older people make up increasingly less of the voting public. The paper also warns the organisation has a women problem and suggests quotas as a way to address the party's gender imbalance. Liberal Senator Anne Rustin says the party must seek to reflect Australia as it is, not as it was.
6: If the temporary introduction of quotas is necessary, then I don't think we should be throwing that idea out.
5: But her colleague Andrew Hastie argues targets are not the way forward.
7: I think we should have a merit-based approach. It's as simple as that.
5: The opposition is also considering US-style open primaries to boost female representation. Nelson Scott, Canberra.
1: Briefly overseas, and New Zealand has recorded its first case of the H5 strain of bird flu. A seabird found on a Wellington beach has tested positive. There are 14 confirmed cases in Australia. Tasmania's Liberty Bell Bay smelter will close with the loss of about 250 jobs. That's after a deal to buy the Northern Tasmanian smelter fell through this week. Pulse Tasmania reports administrators Ernst & Young broke the news to staff this morning. The plant is Australia's only producer of manganese alloy, which is used in steelmaking. Checking the Aussie share market, the All Ords is trading down 20 points at 90.14. One Australian dollar is buying 69.94 US cents. This is AIR News. Geelong has overhauled its lineup, making 7 changes for tonight's AFL clash with the Saints to kick off round 19. Sarah Patterson has this preview.
8: Well, off the back of last week's shock loss to the Giants, the Cats are determined to bounce back against St Kilda at GMHBA Stadium tonight. Jay Polkinghorne spearheads the inclusions, with the high-flying forward set to make his AFL debut. Among the other inclusions is Brad Close, whose presence will bolster Geelong's forward half. Mark O'Connor returns after being a late withdrawal last weekend. Mitch Edwards comes in to shore up the ruck, whilst Jai Clark rejoins footy's elite level for the first time since round 3. Sarah Patterson, S Sport.
1: Turning to NRL, and the PNG Chiefs are in talks with Zach Lomax over a potential deal in 2028. He's currently under contract with Rugby Australia, but reportedly open to a return to the NRL after the 2027 World Cup. And improved discipline and a strong physical presence are front of mind for the Wallabies as they prepare to take on Italy. Wallabies fly half Ben Donaldson says both are needed to deliver a drought-breaking win in Perth on Saturday.
9: We're giving away too many penalties, another yellow card on the weekend, just inviting these teams into our half. So if we can play a full 80-minute performance and, you know, really take it to them in the second half especially, I think we'll have a good night out.
1: Australian Independent Radio News.
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0: Yes.
1: So you're here to talk to me.
0: I am.
1: Now, that may be part of this, but new listeners, if you're first time, you've tuned in, that's great. So hang with us, right? Just for a few minutes, having a bit of a chat about all this great stuff going around in the Shire. But Michelle comes in with a theme song, and that's the theme song, Talk to Me by Stevie Nicks.
0: Where am I going with that one?
1: Please.
0: All right. So, NAIDOC Week, lots of discussions about our Indigenous culture and the like has happened. And also, our CEO and Dale Putland went up to have a chat to Minister Carey.
1: Oh, right. Gotcha.
0: We got an invitation to come and talk to him.
1: Nice.
0: And so I'll tell you a bit about the outcome of those discussions as well.
1: All right.
0: Talk to me, Stevie Nicks.
1: Sounds good. Yeah, well, you've come in pretty high on that agenda, but looking forward to what your outro song is as well. So hang with us and you'll get Michelle's outro song. But that was Talk to Me, Stevie Nicks. If you get a chance to listen to that one through headphones, do it. It's definitely worth it. It's Harvey Community Radio 96.5 FM. It's Your Town Talking, and this is Shire Chat, where we're having a bit of a chat with our Shire of Harvey President, Councillor Michelle Campbell. So, yeah, last week, for those listeners that were with us, would know that you were talking about NAIDOC Week and all the activities that were going on and all that sort of stuff. Well,
0: they've happened.
1: And you want to give us a bit of a wrap-up.
0: I do. It was a huge week of NAIDOC celebrations across our region, and lots of community members of all ages coming together to mark the 50 years of Dedley. So the week began with cultural activities at Harvey and Australian Libraries. At the Australian Library, the local artist and tour guide Troy Bunnell shared lots of stories and insights into Noongar culture and connection to country, while the Harvey Library hosted NAIDOC-themed storytime crafts and featured a special display of First Nation books. So then on Wednesday, some of our Shire staff and I think Councillor Dickinson, I saw a photo of her
1: as well.
0: Well done, her. Joined community members for the NAIDOC walk in Australind along our beautiful foreshore there.
1: That sounded like that was good.
0: Yeah, celebrating, once again, culture, connection, community and well-being.
1: Yeah, so like you're saying, lots of different opportunities for people to celebrate NAIDOC Week or to be part of it and all the rest of it. And then on the Friday night, there was a special dinner.
0: Oh, what a way to wrap up NAIDOC Week.
1: Yeah.
0: NAIDOC dinner held at the Harvey Rec and Cultural Centre. Mm-hmm. I think there was about 50-plus people there.
1: Yeah, I reckon. Yeah.
0: So hosted by the Harvey Aboriginal Corporation in partnership with the Shire. Mm-hmm. This, once again, celebrated the corporation's 7th anniversary.
1: Yeah, amazing.
0: Outstanding. Yeah. And I think they've been in Bullabitty 3 years or
1: something
0: so.
1: Something like that,
0: So that's wonderful. And if our listeners haven't been to Bullabitty, go and have a look.
1: Yep.
0: And this event celebrated, as I said, their anniversary and recognised some local elders for their continuing contribution towards and working towards that reconciliation and what they do in our community.
1: Mm, for sure.
0: We enjoyed a fabulous welcome to country. Elder Leslie Ugel got up there and we always love her welcome to country, but she stood to one side. I thought, this is really interesting. And then Nin took over and we were lucky to view a lovely video of up on Honeymoon Road and some words and music that Nin had put together for it and absolutely wonderful.
1: Some of those photos were stunning, especially the ones with the red-tailed black cockatoo in flight.
0: Yes.
1: Wow, somebody's captured that well. Yeah.
0: And we had cultural performances by Shane. We were talking about that earlier. Mm. Such a charismatic chappy. Speeches, trivia, which you did well. I didn't do so well. And, of course, presentations. And we had some certificates of appreciation that were awarded to Elder Dennis Jetta, OAM, Greg Little, ACM, OAM, Margaret Little, and Vincent and Leslie Ugel, which we had a little bit of a chuckle about. We thought, well, that's two certificates in that household. So where were they going to place them?
1: Who's getting bragging rights? Yes. That's what I want to know. I'm definitely going to visit that place and see who gets the one and the other.
0: Yeah, well, Vincent said he was going to put his at the front
1: door. He did.
0: So let's see where Leslie ends up putting her certificate. Yep. But really well deserved the recognition. It's amazing work that they do in our community. And we're very fortunate to have them here.
1: Yeah, and it was just a great fun night.
0: Wasn't it?
1: Really fun night.

0: Great food, yeah. Great entertainment. Yeah. I have to work on the trivia questions.
1: I was just going to say, listeners, I did not realise how competitive our Shireham Harvey president actually is. But, yeah, we were going hammer and tongs on the same table, guarding our answers.
0: That's right.
1: And then both getting them wrong. But anyway, that's okay. It's part of the fun. So that was the NAIDOC dinner, which was great, alongside all the other events that went on. But it didn't stop there, because also last week you were telling us about what a big weekend it was coming up around the LLC and the LR, the National Playing Field area. And
0: it was a buzz for the 2 days. So, but the key one, there were lots of key events,
1: sure.
0: But in relation to NAIDOC week, we had the NAIDOC under sevens rugby. There was about 800 kids participating, 12 years and under.
1: Yeah.
0: From right across the southwestern and metro, I think as far as Geraldton, they travelled down.
1: Incredible.
0: So it brought lots of visitors, their families, their supporters, their managers, their coaches, all staying in our region.
1: Yeah.
0: So there was lots of benefits from that. But 800 kids just out there doing what they love, playing rugby. You know, that game where you run forward,
1: yeah,
0: throw the ball backwards.
1: Yeah.
0: So when I was fortunate enough to go to the presentation on the Sunday,
1: uh-huh.
0: They all the teams had their own unique NAIDOC shirts.
1: Oh, right.
0: So a lot of thought had gone into that.
1: Yeah.
0: And, well done to everybody. That put that competition together. I think it's the second or third year that they've been at LLC.
1: Right.
0: And, they're looking forward to coming back next year. So,
1: yeah. Oh,
0: and I'll
1: fantastic.
0: Talk about pickleball a bit later, but that was another one. Oh, listen,
1: there was
0: it was
1: a few
0: all happening.
1: Going on.
0: Yes.
1: Sue and I did go past on Saturday evening, so it was all not over, but, you know, set up for the next day as well. We could not believe the amount of marquees and tents and just stuff that
0: food
1: was out
0: vans,
1: there going.
0: It was all happening.
1: There's obviously got to be there is a lot of people at this event, so
0: yeah.
1: That's fantastic.
0: Yeah.
1: Very, very cool.
0: So can we thank the Shire, thank firstly the Harvey Aboriginal Corporation, our community leaders, the performers, the volunteers and everyone who helped to make this year's NAIDOC Week celebrations such a success. I think there's plans for bigger things next year.
1: So I've heard.
0: Watch this space.
1: Yeah, yeah.
0: And if you didn't participate in any of the events this year, then put it on your calendar for next year.
1: Yeah, absolutely. Yeah. So 50 years of Deadly celebrated with great pride and with a great diversity of options for people to go out and have a crack at it. So good on you, everyone that's been out and about doing that over the last week or so. One thing you've been keeping us updated over the last, some months, maybe even longer, is the Harvey Bulls Football Club change rooms. And we've got a really great announcement to make
0: now,
1: on that one. So.
0: And I know this is close to your heart.
1: Yeah, absolutely.
0: With
1: yes.
0: the Marshall stand there. But, players at the Harvey Rec Ground are now enjoying, and I went and had another look through the facility, upgraded facilities, with the Harvey Bulls Football Club change room project now officially completed.
1: Woohoo!
0: Now they've got new changes. They've even got a room with massage table in, and I'm thinking, crikey, they are really professional now.
1: That's great.
0: So this project, $796,000 project has transformed the old facility into a modern gender neutral space, which includes showers, toilets, a unisex room for umpires and lots of additional storage. Looks fabulous, and it looks like it's been there for 100 years.
1: Right,
0: How it blends in.
1: Yeah, it does. Exactly, it blends in.
0: Yeah,
1: you're right.
0: It's fabulous.
1: That's fantastic. Really cool. I do remember as a kid going in there many times when either football or cricket was on, but generally the football at half time, and all the men would be in there smoking and drinking. That's what they did, ladies and gentlemen, in the 1960s and 70s.
0: Yeah.
1: That was par for the course back then. Thank goodness we've come further than that now. So.
0: Yes. A story about in the Army, we used to have to do our physical training tests, and part of that was a 5K run.
1: Oh, yeah.
0: And depending on your age was how much time you had to do the run in. But there was talking about, smoking. There'd be so many people at the starting line puffing on a cigarette. And the PTO would say, your marks get set, go. They'd stomp out their cigarette, doing a phenomenal 5K run, in 20 minutes, and then light up at the end.
1: At the end, yes.
0: It was amazing.
1: Just to calm the nerves, that's what they used to say.
0: Yeah, I'm glad that's changed.
1: All right, that's great. Yes. So the change rooms, yeah, look fantastic. As you said, $796,709, so it's no small project. Mm. These projects aren't just delivered as a one-trick pony, are they? There's often people, partnerships, that sort of thing.
0: Lots of partnerships. So delivered by Civilcon WA, mm-hmm. contractors, great job.
1: Fantastic.
0: Fabulous. Yeah. And the project was made possible through a partnership with the Shire of Harvey, our long-standing Alcoa Harvey Sustainability Fund, we've spoken about previously, WA Football Commission, and of course the Harvey Bulls Football Club, and also forms part of the state government's Play on WA initiative. So lots of people to thank there.
1: Yep.
0: And I think the end result is absolutely wonderful.
1: Yeah, you're right. Absolutely wonderful. Really cool. Set that organisation up, but also the others that may access it during the Harvey show and other things like that for years to come. So really cool project. Well done to everybody there, in particular the Harvey Bulls Football Club, and for the work and advocation that they've done over a period of time to get that over the line. So that's a good thing. Hey, earlier this week, I was fortunate enough to have one of the best homemade lasagnas that I think I've had for years. And that was up at Stirling Cottage. So we went up to Stirling Cottage. You mentioned Bullabitty before. Took some friends to Bullabitty.
0: Oh, lovely.
1: Then we went over to Stirling Cottage, had lunch, and I got the special of the day, which was the lasagna. I was like, what? This is so good. But I did notice that the outside of the building is looking a little bit rough at the moment.
0: And it has for a while.
1: Yeah. So what's the update there? What's happening?
0: And talking about, I always get the scones when I go there. Can't beat the scones. But I'll try lasagna if it's on the menu next time. So the Shire of Harvey will be undertaking maintenance work at the Stirling Cottages.
1: Mm-hmm.
0: The maintenance works across stage 1 and 2 will include repairs to the timber deck. So people would have noticed that it's been taped off for some time, the balustrade and the roof to ensure the structure remains safe for that continued public use, which includes you, David, having lasagna, and whilst protecting that the heritage values of the building. So the works will be undertaken in a manner that preserved the character, which we spoke about with the Harvey Bulls change room, keeping that character with the Arthur Marshall stand. Appearance and the cultural significance of that particular site. So timely repairs will support ongoing heritage conservation outcomes for that building.
1: Yeah, look, the friends that we had down were from Perth, had never been to that area before and were just staggered by the whole precinct, including, obviously, we took them through Bullabitty. We'd explained about the internment camp further up the hill and then through there and into the gardens. And they were just gobsmacked.
0: Mm.
1: How come we've never known about this place?
0: It's a bit of a hidden secret.
1: It is, really.
0: I wonder whether the locals don't want tourists to really know about it and just keep it to ourselves.
1: There's a possibility of that because they will eat all the lasagna.
0: That's right. All the scones.
1: All the scones, true. So what's the timeframes on the works that are going on there?
0: Yeah, so it's a Shire-funded project.
1: Okay, cool.
0: Stage 1 will be undertaken between August and October of this year with repairs to the timber deck and the balustrade. And the tea rooms will remain open during this time.
1: Right.
0: So they won't be inconvenienced.
1: That's the main bit.
0: And stage 2 will be undertaken once we've completed stage 1, and that will include the repairs to the roof. So for updates on the project and the like, just pop onto the Shire of Harvey website and our team will keep you updated on how that's progressing.
1: Yeah, brilliant. And again, if you're a new listener or you're new to the area and you're looking around for things to do, go and have a look up there because it is an amazing precinct when you think of, and it's capturing three different parts of our history with obviously the Governor Stirling bit there, you've got the internment camp further up the road and what impact that has had on our town, positive and otherwise. And then Bullabitty in the middle, the First Nations component. So it's an amazing
0: great
1: area.
0: Great little precinct.
1: Yeah, it is. Yeah. Really cool. Very cool. All right, so that's the Stirling Cottage maintenance works that's going on. And as Michelle said, stage 1 starting between August and October this year and then working on from there. So very cool. All right, earlier this week you had a citizenship ceremony, which is, you have, what, 3 or 4 of those a year? Is there something like that?
0: Someone asked me that the other day, and I know I reckon maybe about 5, including Australia Day.
1: Oh, Australia Day, of course.
0: We seem to do one sort of every 3 months or so.
1: Yeah, and how did that one go?
0: This was, I love doing citizenships, and it's really one of the highlights of my role, and I think for a councillor as well.
1: Mm-hmm.
0: being able to preside over a citizenship ceremony. So we welcomed 26.
1: Wow.
0: So it was a smaller one. Normally yeah. we're...
1: Even yeah, so, that's outstanding.
0: Oh,
1: no. Amazing. Yeah.
0: And because they come along with all their family and supporters and the like, so it's really wonderful atmosphere. So 26 new Australians at our citizenship ceremony, which was held at HRCC.
1: Mm-hmm.
0: And, you know, it does mark such an important milestone for these conferees and their families.
1: Mm.
0: They are just so excited about the event. Many of these individuals have already been valued members of our community for many, many years.
1: Yeah.
0: I think the longest one, about October last year, a lady had waited 64 years.
1: Oh, is that right?
0: 64. Wow. And I try and catch up with all of the people there, you know. Some have been here for 18 months, some have been here for 9 years. So their journey is all different. And they're there with their neighbours, their colleagues, their volunteers and friends. And as I said, the citizenship is often a culmination of a long journey and a really strong commitment to building a life in Australia. And it was wonderful to celebrate that achievement with them all.
1: That's fantastic. It really is. And you've touched on it there with, you know, it's the stories behind the people, isn't it? You know, that when you get a chance afterwards or whatever. And like the lady you've said, or the person you've said, you know, some might wait a long time and you know, before they can come to that position. And for others, it's on the back of a traumatic, you know, journey from a country that's been war-torn or wherever it is, and they're so thankful to be in our area.
0: It's and they come along, some come along in their cultural dress,
1: you
0: know,
1: exactly.
0: which is just absolutely beautiful.
1: Yeah.
0: The kids are excited. Everybody's smiling. And I can I went to an event, reconciliation event, at Ridley Place a few months ago, and this couple came up to me and they said, "Oh, Shire President, how are you going?" And I said, "Oh, great." I said, "How?" Because I didn't have much.
1: Right, yeah.
0: I said, "Oh, how do you know that, you know, I'm the Shire?" And they said, "Oh, we've got a photo of you in our lounge room." And I went, "That's a little bit." But apparently they attended a citizenship ceremony.
1: Right,
0: And they had their photo of a place of pride in their lounge room with me.
1: Very cool.
0: So I said, "That's lovely."
1: Yeah, that's nice. That is nice. But
0: they spoke about the journey and how they appreciated it all. So it's lovely.
1: Yeah. And again, it's open to the public to come and, you know, have a look. So keep an eye out for that. Obviously, the Australia Day breakfast ones are the ones that most people would be familiar with in that sense. But that's brilliant. And you had a few...
0: helpers?
1: Yeah.
0: I did. So a shout out to Councillor Dickinson.
1: Mm-hmm.
0: Normally the CEO actually reads out the names, which can be a little bit tricky in the pronunciation.
1: Right. Yes.
0: But Annie was not available, because I'll talk about why Annie was not available. But so Councillor Wendy Dickinson stepped in and she did a marvellous job.
1: Nice.
0: So
1: the orator.
0: Yes. Yeah. And we had our temporary CEO, Tony Nottle. We handed out a little plant at the end.
1: Oh, yes, yes, yes.
0: He picked up that job for us.
1: Did he?
0: So,
1: right.
0: And of course, staff do a great job registering everybody, setting it up, and packing up and the like. So, great team effort and a successful night, and lots of smiles and celebrations.
1: Yeah, which is brilliant. And again, as you know, you've mentioned this many times before, that there's a lot of stuff goes on behind the scenes to make this happen, you know,
0: and make
1: these things happen and make sure they're smooth and that people get there at the right time and
0: all their certificates are there
1: exactly.
0: and their packages
1: you
0: and
1: see
0: the
1: all
0: whole
1: the plants
0: lot.
1: And all that sort of stuff. So, oh, that's great. Very, very cool. So that was the citizenship ceremony that happened earlier this week. 26 new Australian citizens and...
0: in our Shire.
1: Yeah.
0: Yeah,
1: experiencing the joys of our Shire, which is a good thing. All right, last week, I think it was last week or the week before, you were telling us about a meeting that you had with a senator, and now you've had a meeting with a minister.
0: Yeah,
1: Minister Carey.
0: So our CEO and Dale Putland earlier this week met with the Honourable John Carey, Minister for Planning and Lands and everything else.
1: Yes, big title.
0: Yeah, to continue advocating for some of the Shire of Harvey's most important community projects. So,
1: okay.
0: Such an important meeting. Staff did a lot of prep in briefing notes and everything in preparation for this. And, you know, it's come up to Perth. You've got 40 minutes.
1: Oh, right.
0: So that is it. And so you've got to make sure you're well organised.
1: Don't waste
0: prior preparation prevents poor performance. So, but our team did very well up there.
1: Cool.
0: So firstly, we sought the minister's support for the Ridley Place Foreshore Cafe project.
1: Great.
0: At Australind. And, you know, this isn't just about a cafe. This is about creating and working on a vibrant community destination.
1: Absolutely.
0: For new public amenities, and we're asking the state government to support the project through a peppercorn lease arrangement.
1: Mm-hmm. Yep.
0: So, and we also discussed the Harvey Memorial Library expansion.
1: Oh, yeah, cool.
0: Including the need to resolve some land tenure issues so that the construction can proceed on this exciting community precinct, which of course will involve a new home.
1: It will.
0: For Harvey Community Radio. So, yeah, two key projects that received some good support from the minister, I believe.
1: All right. So there's 20 minutes gone.
0: Yes.
1: Now we've got another 20 minutes to go in our 40-minute consult.
0: Yes.
1: Where did we go there?
0: So then we moved to the Brunswick River Cottages.
1: Oh, yeah, good.
0: And we highlight, and I know the minister is aware of the achievements of the Brunswick River Cottages and what they've done down there. So we highlighted the need to resolve that long-standing land tenure issues affecting residents, and advocated for even more additional independent living units to help meet that growing demand for affordable senior housing. There's a waiting list down there of about 70-odd people,
1: yeah,
0: I think.
1: I can understand why.
0: Yeah. Oh, yes. And finally, we spoke about the broader housing challenges facing our region and the need for state government support to deliver more affordable housing and key worker housing, so that grow housing across the Shire. So these meetings are a really important part of ensuring the Shire continues to advocate strongly for our community, and we'll keep our residents updated as these discussions progress. So the Minister supported some, was a bit cool on others, and we will get an update from the CEO. More information around what the minister will do moving forward, but they came away feeling quite positive. So
1: okay.
0: Fingers crossed, and that's a good move.
1: Let's do that. But some really great things that were discussed in the 40-minute meet there, and obviously everything to do with social housing and all the rest of it is right in the minister's wheelhouse.
0: It is at the moment.
1: Yeah, absolutely.
0: So, and we've got some great projects that are sitting on the books that, you know, if we can, through this advocacy, get them up and running, will be a fabulous outcome for our region.
1: Yeah, all right. Mm. Fun fact is that the minister's dad, that's John Carey, the minister's dad is Jack Carey, and Jack Carey and my dad, Arthur Marshall, fought for 5 years in Timor and New Britain and New Guinea in the second commando unit.
0: Yeah,
1: so they always kept contact with each other over the years. Both passed away now, but incredible.
0: And you didn't meet John, or in your?
1: I've met John at various second things before, but I don't normally get 40 minutes. So it's generally possibly less than that. But
0: anyway. It's a smile and wave.
1: That's pretty much. So.
0: Yes.
1: No, all good. So that's great advocation on behalf of the Shire on a whole range of different things, or four specific things there. All right, one thing I know you're very passionate about and a great supporter of is small business throughout the Shire, and there's lots of it.
0: Yes.
1: So many different businesses, and I think with new technology, obviously so many people can do things from home that possibly couldn't before and that sort of thing. So the Shire's aware of that and organising some things. What's going on there?
0: Yeah, so as you said, we really value our small businesses in our region. And so if you're a small business looking to boost your digital and marketing presence, grow your audience and connect with other like-minded operators, there's a join hashtag WeAreSocial26 that's happening on Tuesday the 11th of August in the Boundary Function Centre.
1: Cool, good.
0: In Harvey. It's a free event featuring expert presenters from Social Meteor and Brookhampton Road Farm.
1: Okay.
0: So I think there'll be lots of good information and tips there for people that are either in small business or just thinking about starting up a business.
1: Yeah, absolutely.
0: It's a challenging environment nowadays. So I think all these little tips that you can get from these sort of organisations will set you up.
1: Yeah, absolutely. And and that's what these things do. You might come away with one or two little gems that you didn't know about before that works for your business in this context, but you also might just make a little network there with somebody else who's doing something similar. So they're always great events to go to, absolutely. So what's kind of specific about this one?
0: All right, so there's three practical sessions and you'll gain valuable insights into social media marketing, AI, which is just taking off, digital tools, content creation, strategic partnerships, and networking with other, as you said, other local businesses.
1: Yeah.
0: So whether you're just starting out or looking to take your digital presence to the next level, you'll leave with practical ideas and strategies that you can put into action. So this is all happening on Tuesday, the 11th of August at the Boundary.
1: Mm-hmm.
0: For more information on the event, including how to book your ticket, just visit harveyregion.com.au.
1: Yep, that'll be the way to go. harveyregion.com.au give you all the info with regarding to the hashtag WeAreSocial26.
0: I know.
1: Not sure what that means. You'll have to explain it to me afterwards. Michelle looks across the desk at me every week and sees me try and just work these buttons here and recognises I am with a technically challenged person here, but that's okay. So, yeah, that's all good. 11th of August, Tuesday, 11th of August at the Boundary. If you don't know where the Boundary is, over at the Harvey Wrecking Cultural Centre, over the back of the footy oval that we've just been talking about there.
0: Mm.
1: It'll be a really cool event.
0: I think it's worthwhile going along,
1: yeah,
0: yes.
1: Yeah, absolutely. So yep. Check that out, harveyregion.com.au. Emergency, so we've said this before, you chair the Local Emergency Management Committee,
0: yes.
1: The LEMC, they call it.
0: LEMAC.
1: LEMAC,
0: yes.
1: What's the A in the LEMAC?
0: There isn't an A, L-E-M-C.
1: Oh, and that's what LEMAC.
0: That's just how they pronounce it,
1: right, I gotcha. I'm actually on that.
0: You are, but that's all right. I'll speak to you after this, David.
1: I feel like I'm going to get a telling off here, listeners. But anyway, that's okay. So there's an emergency. So you're all over the emergency side of things and you chair that amazing committee, really, really cool committee. Emergency WA put out an app. Tell us more.
0: So positive news about the bushfire preparedness in our community. So recent stats from DFES show that Australind has recorded the third highest number of new My Emergency plans created in Western Australia over the past 6 months with a total of 71 new plans completed. So this is where you go onto the app and you put your plan together on if there's an emergency, whether it's fire, flood or whatever.
1: Yeah.
0: How are you going to deal with it?
1: Yeah.
0: Yeah,
1: that's,
0: so
1: that's
0: well
1: really cool.
0: Done.
1: I'm with you. And look, obviously you've spoken over, you know, the last couple of years, I suppose, the Australind area, Leschnault area, around Worsley, even around LLC, you know, had been impacted in particular by fires.
0: Yes.
1: In that context. But there's been other emergencies that have happened in that area. So that's great that people are actually practically doing something about that.
0: Yes, and putting a plan together, giving it some thought even. So, you know, if I get something come across on the Emergency WA app, how am I going to respond to that?
1: Mm, exactly.
0: Am
1: so
0: I just going to leave my husband in the man cave, take the dog?
1: Which may be part of your plans.
0: Might
1: you know,
0: be
1: no
0: part
1: one's
0: of your
1: knocking
0: plan,
1: it.
0: You know, and get in the car and disappear. Yes,
1: gotcha. But at least it's a plan.
0: It's
1: so
0: a
1: that's
0: plan.
1: A good thing. So,
0: yes.
1: All right, 71 new plans have been completed on the WA Emergency app, just in the Australind area as well.
0: Yes.
1: Is that kind of reflective elsewhere?
0: It is. So I'm really pleased to say that the uptake across other towns in the Harvey region is also on the increase. So,
1: okay, cool.
0: As I said, a great sign that our local people are taking the time to prepare for emergencies and to protect their families and pets.
1: Yeah, for sure. Yeah.
0: And the like. So if you need assistance creating your emergency plan, you can go and visit our friendly staff at the Harvey Library.
1: Oh, I don't need a reason to go to the Harvey Library. I just need to go and visit the friendly staff. That's the only reason you need.
0: It's worth just going to have a chat, isn't
1: it?
0: It
1: is, absolutely.
0: But,
1: so that's cool.
0: If you don't have a plan, it's a great opportunity to put one in place.
1: Yeah. All right. No, seriously, Emergency WA app, get to the library, Harvey Library in this context, but and have a chat about how you might be able to be part of this as well, because it's only when you need it that you find out you need it.
0: That's all right. If you had a plan, your decision-making would be a lot easier.
1: Yeah, sounds good. She's looking at me steely-eyed here, so I figure this part I'm meant to go, yes, you are absolutely correct, Michelle, so thank you very much. All right, so that's the Emergency WA app, and, the staff at the Harvey Library will help you out with that, or you can just Google your own, and I'm sure you'll work your way through with that one. Wow, okay, so much again, it's amazing that within 7 days all
0: what
1: this stuff can happen, so I look forward to the next 7 days, I'm sure there's going to be plenty more happening there as well, but any extras that you had?
0: Listen, LLC was on the map last weekend.
1: Sure, yeah, sure
0: Brunswick,
1: was.
0: Brunswick, the town of Brunswick is going to be on the map this weekend. So HBL has their 70th birthday.
1: Amazing.
0: I think they've got a game against South Bunbury.
1: The old rivals.
0: So we'll go HBL. You but bet. There's lots of celebrations wrapped around that milestone. But also the Brunswick Hall, in which we've spoken about before, is celebrating their 90th birthday celebration. On this Saturday, 1 p.m. to 4 p.m.
1: Yeah,
0: lots of activities. The team have been working really hard. Lots of old photos, maybe some new photos up there. I think Nola Marino is emceeing the event, there'll be lots of stories there.
1: Worth the ticket price alone for that one. So.
0: There'll be an afternoon tea. Scones, I think, are on the menu.
1: I did hear that.
0: Always good. And, come along if you've got nothing to do on the Saturday afternoon. Either go and support HBL, but go via the Brunswick Hall and pop in there and have a look at all the hard work the team's done to put that show together.
1: Yeah, absolutely. And congratulations to both those organisations and people. Lovely story in the Harvey Reporter this week about the town hall, and the memories around that, and some great photos of well-known locals in that area. But also the HBL, Harvey Brunswick National Football Club, just an absolute powerhouse for over that 70-year journey. Many premierships have been won, and I have some great memories in the 1970s are going.
0: I'm sure there'll be lots of stories told.
1: Yes,
0: lots
1: I'm sure
0: games
1: there will.
0: Replayed.
1: And a few black eyes remembered from what I remember back then. So. All right, fantastic. All right, well, that is Shire Chat done and dusted for another week. Thank you, Michelle.
0: My pleasure. Really
1: cool, again, that you come in and share with us, as Michelle does every week. It's just to remind you, if you've come in halfway through and gone, I don't know what these guys are on about, we're on about Shire Chat, where we get and talk about things that are going on around the Shire with our Shire of Harvey President, Councillor Michelle Campbell. It's 11 a.m. on a Thursday. That might be where you're at now, or it might be even better. It might be 1 p.m. on a Friday, on the cusp of a beautiful weekend coming up. Harvey Community Radio 96.5 FM, and it's your town talking. Now, we came in, speaking of talking, with a great song, Talk to Me by Stevie Nicks, and that was around the NAIDOC stuff and the 40 minutes that the Shire got with Minister Carey and all that sort of stuff. What are you going out with and why?
0: I'm going out with Great Southern Land by Ice House.
1: Great.
0: And this is for our 26 new residents, Australian residents. Yeah. Welcome to the Shire of Harvey.
1: All right. Welcome to Shire Chat, folks.
0: Yes.
1: Our Councillor Michelle Campbell always gets me on that one. So Great Southern Land, Ice House, and a great celebration earlier this week for the 26 people that now call Australia home.
0: They
1: do. So good stuff. All right. Catch you next week.
0: You will. I'll be here.
1: Looking forward to it. Hang with us, listeners. Great music coming up right throughout the day and night on Harvey Community Radio 96.5 FM. It's 24/7, and we're grateful that you're with us. We're going to go out with this great song. It's Michelle's outro. It is Great Southern Land by Ice House. Hope you really enjoy it. Catch you then. Bye.

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1: This is Air News Western Australia. I'm Lee Harrison. Up to 200 workers at Western Australia's busiest iron ore port will walk off the job for 8 hours today. Workers from BHP's Pilbara port in WA are taking industrial action after 9 bargaining meetings with the mining giant failed to lock in a new pay deal. It'll be the first round of industrial action in the region in 4 decades. Electrical Trades Union WA Secretary Adam Woodage says unionised workers feel the mining giant isn't listening to their concerns.
2: Our members will be walking off the job at 2pm till 10pm with the AMWU and the AWU. The position hasn't changed. Our members are staring down one of the biggest companies on the ASX as it is today, and they're wanting them to move in the negotiations.
1: An Australian healthcare provider has been hit by a cyber attack, compromising patients' personal information, test results and consultation notes across about 20 clinics nationwide. They include Champion Drive Medical Centre in Armidale, Joondalup City Medical Group and Rockingham City Family Practice. Partnered Health has confirmed a breach of its data network. Investigations are continuing to determine how many patients are affected and the extent of stolen information. The company has apologised and obtained a court injunction to block the publication of any leaked information. Criminal lawyer David McCallum has been appointed as a judge of the WA District Court. He'll start his new job early next month, filling a vacancy left by the resignation of long-serving Judge Michael Bowden. To sport now, John Longmire has spoken about meeting with Tasmania about the coaching job. The Swans Premiership winner Ken Hinckley and Nathan Buckley are the favourites for the job. Longmire has told Fox Footy it was nothing more than a fact-finding mission.
3: I spoke to them. I'd describe it as a fact-finding mission from both sides, Jared. So we had a discussion, and I generally describe it as a fact-finding mission.
1: Wallabies fly half and Western Force vice captain Ben Donaldson says improved discipline and a strong physical presence will be needed to counter Italy's backs and forwards in Saturday night's test in Perth.
4: We're giving away too many penalties, another yellow card on the weekend, just inviting these teams into a half. So if we can play a full 80-minute performance and, you know, really take it to them in the second half especially, I think we'll have a good night out.
1: And LIV golfer John Rahm is the latest high-profile player to support the idea of a major being played in Australia. This is Air News Western Australia.
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Just relax, take it easy. 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

0: Some of the best things in life can be hiding right there in plain sight. Jenny Shoes and Fashions is one of those shops. Come on down to the main street of Harvey and you'll find Jenny and the crew in there with the most amazing range of shoes and fashions for both men and women. If Jenny hasn't got it, it's not worth wearing. Come on into the main street of Harvey, make yourself known to Jenny and her team, and I'm sure that you'll be very impressed. Thanks very much to Jenny Shoes and Fashions for being an amazing sponsor of Harvey Community Radio.
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1: I'm Mark Dransfield. There's been a significant drop in auction listings as the property market in Australia cools. Lee Harrison has more.
2: Cotality data shows auctions now make up just over 30% of new listings compared to almost 45% 6 months ago. Head of Research Gerard Berg expects that means properties will likely spend more time on the market.
3: Particularly if the price that a vendor is looking for doesn't kind of meet what the market expectations are. So we're already starting to see time on market drifting gradually higher, and that's something that's likely to continue in the short term.
1: Police say a man in custody over an incident in Sydney's West is related to a man found dead outside a burning home. Toby Goff explains.
4: Neighbours called emergency services to report a house on fire at Glenmore Park. When police arrived, they found a property partially alight and the body of a man out the front. Firefighters extinguished the flames and detectives set up a crime scene. Superintendent Trent King says the man, believed to be in his 60s, suffered multiple injuries, including burns.
5: A really distressing scene for our first responders.
4: A 36-year-old man was arrested in a car nearby and was taken to hospital under police guard. Detectives say the pair are related, but there's no history of domestic violence. Toby Goff, Sydney.
1: The sisters of Melbourne woman Sally Grace Contarino, missing in the US for more than 3 weeks, have made an impassioned plea for help. The 26-year-old's family and friends last heard from her on June 20th, the day before she was due to board a bus from Las Vegas to LA, then fly home to Melbourne.
6: Later into that same day, the panic really started to set in because we still hadn't heard from her, and you could no longer make it about the time difference, and that became very scary. Look, we believe that somebody out there does know something.
1: A senior Liberal MP says the party should not implement gender quotas, despite warnings it has a problem with female representation. A discussion paper's been sent to rank-and-file members aimed at modernising the organisation after consecutive federal election losses. The document says only 33% of Liberal parliamentarians across all jurisdictions are women. Andrew Hastie says this does not mean the party should look towards gender targets.
7: I think we should have a merit-based approach. It's as simple as that. Once you start imposing quotas like the Labor Party, you kill the very idea of merit within the party, and I think that's poisonous to cohesion.
1: Air health news, and a breakthrough cancer therapy developed by Melbourne researchers has shown an almost 100% cure rate treating solid tumours in mice, and it will now be tested in humans. The one-off cancer therapy doesn't have toxic side effects. Professor Paul Beavis from the Cancer Immunology Program at Peter Mac says using the body's immune system is a powerful way to tackle cancer.
8: You engineer a patient's own cells to be able to target the cancer cells, and this works really well in blood cancers. And what we've done is we've added an additional step where we provide further engineering, sort of allows these immune cells to locally activate other immune cells in the tumour microenvironment, and that can increase the power of this therapy.
1: This is AIR News. First to AFL, and Collingwood will welcome back Isaac Quaynor, while an injured veteran will miss Saturday's blockbuster against Carlton. Eddie Summerfield reports.
9: 200-game magpie Josh Fraser behind enemy lines, coaching Carlton against Collingwood for the first time.
10: All Blues this weekend.
9: Craig McRae has seen a tweak in how the Blues play.
11: It's playing a lot like Collingwood, really. There's a lot of Collingwood flavour to it.
9: George Hewitt training this morning as he looks to prove his fitness from a back injury, while the Pies will welcome back Isaac Quaynor for Jeremy Howe, who misses through a groin injury.
11: Yeah, we could arguably push him to the line, but then it might be a risk of a further injury. So
9: Charlie West and Harvey Harrison will also return for the Pies. Lachie Schultz out through injury. Jack Buller in deep conversation with the coach post-training. The Pies at Bundoora this morning with the surface at Olympic Park not up to scratch.
11: It's a concern.
9: Eddie Summerfield, Bundoora.
1: And tonight the Cats host the Saints. Round 20 of the NRL kicks off this evening with the high-flying Panthers hosting the struggling Broncos. The Brisbane side will be bolstered by the return of a number of key players, including skipper Adam Reynolds. And the FIFA World Cup final is locked in, with Argentina to defend its title against Spain in the final on Monday morning. Lionel Messi assisted two late goals to snatch a 2-1 victory against England this morning. Australian Independent Radio News.
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1: Alright mate, YouTube says it's easy. 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

Some of the best things in life can be hiding right there in plain sight. Jenny Shoes and Fashions is one of those shops. Come on down to the main street of Harvey and you'll find Jenny and the crew in there with the most amazing range of shoes and fashions for both men and women. If Jenny hasn't got it, it's not worth wearing. Come on into the main street of Harvey, make yourself known to Jenny and her team, and I'm sure that you'll be very impressed. Thanks very much to Jenny Shoes and Fashions for being an amazing sponsor of Harvey Community Radio.

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1: I'm Mark Dransfield. A cyber breach has compromised the patient data of one of the country's largest healthcare providers, Sasha Foote reports.
2: Partnered Health is working with cybersecurity agencies to determine exactly what sensitive information has been accessed from 21 of its clinics. A malicious actor is being blamed on the hack that infiltrated the provider's systems 3 weeks ago. But patients were only informed about the breach last night. The medical group says it has taken legal steps to prevent the stolen data from being used or published. Sasha Foote reporting.
1: The Prime Minister says Australia's copyright laws will be examined as part of the government's AI changes. The government's unveiled a set of national standards to regulate how the nation manages the growth of artificial intelligence. AI companies will need to seek permission from Australian creatives to use their work in training new models. Anthony Albanese has told the ABC the legislation must be watertight to protect artists' intellectual property.
3: This is about our sovereignty. It is about our control. And people's creativity is, of course, their property, effectively. And if you have property used without consent and without payment, then that is a form of theft.
1: Detectives are continuing to investigate the sudden death of a woman in central Queensland. Police were called to a Rockhampton residence yesterday afternoon for a welfare check where the 32-year-old was pronounced dead at the scene. Detective Superintendent Darren Shadlow says they've identified a person of interest in the case.
4: We have spoken to a 32-year-old male person. He's assisted us with our inquiries yesterday and into last night. However, at this stage, nothing further has come from that. And again, he has not been charged with any offences relating to this matter.
1: Meantime, police have released new images as part of efforts to identify alleged victims of a former Sydney childcare worker accused of abuse. Chris McCarthy reports.
5: A 35-year-old man is facing 329 child abuse offences, allegedly committed between 2009 and last year. Investigators say the images released feature distinctive items of clothing which may be recognised by parents or carers. Detective Acting Inspector Emmanuel Sardoulias says even minor information could be crucial to their investigation.
6: If this clothing looks familiar to you, please contact the AFP.
5: Police believe they've identified 142 of the man's alleged victims so far. Chris McCarthy, Sydney.
1: Australian researchers have helped develop a new laser-based tool which can detect counterfeit alcohol without having to open the bottles. The team from Adelaide University and Scotland's University of St Andrews say the tech can pick up methanol in a bottle. Dr Ralph Mouthan says they're now working to move it from the lab into potential supply chain uses.
7: So, for example, in distilleries or perhaps at border control, or when alcohols come into the country, or at the point of sale. So, for example, in bars or in bottle shops.
1: And a second case of H5 bird flu has been detected in a wild migratory seabird in New South Wales. Samples taken from the giant petrel, which was found on a beach at Hawke's Nest on the mid-north coast, have returned a positive result. This is AIR News. The FIFA World Cup final is locked in, with Argentina to play Spain on Monday morning in New York. Argentina launched a late comeback to beat England 2-1, scoring the winner through Martinez in stoppage time in Atlanta, as heard on SBS.
8: Messi! Oh, and England are in trouble. And maybe through Lautaro Martinez, they're going out in the semi-final stage.
1: AFL and Hawthorn's Nick Watson and Josh Battle are both set to return for the side's game against Richmond on Sunday, but coach Sam Mitchell says they'll be without Will Day, who has a corked calf.
9: We knew when he came back, I think there was about 14 games between when he came back and the end of the season, and we knew he wouldn't play 14 straight, so we knew he'd have to miss a game of some season. He'll miss this one, unfortunately, but it was going to happen somewhere over the next month anyway.
1: Meantime, Geelong has made 7 changes for tonight's finals-defining game against St Kilda. And in NRL tonight, the struggling Broncos clash with the Panthers. Meantime, the PNG Chiefs are in talks with Zach Lomax over a potential deal in 2028. He's currently under contract with Rugby Australia, but reportedly open to a return to the NRL after the 2027 World Cup. Australian Independent Radio News.
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0: 45 RPM, where the classics never get old. And just like your requests, they're classics too. Let us know what you'd like to hear on 1-800-045-RPM. That's 1-800-045-776. Now, a few minutes ago, Jeff called in. What did you want to hear?
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0: 45 RPM, your weekly fix of musical nostalgia. Neil Diamond, Longfellow's Serenade, a reference to the 19th century poet Henry Wadsworth Longfellow. He reached number 7 in Australia. This Hour Award has a fun quiz about one of the most awarded performers of all time, and Newman looks back at the year when Australia had a plebiscite to determine the nation's song for ceremonial use. The songs under consideration were God Save the Queen, Advance Australia Fair, Waltzing Matilda, and Song of Australia. And what year was that? We'll find out when we play one of the biggest tunes from that year next on the History of Pop on 45 RPM.
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3: In 1977, Boz was the buzz. Boz Skaggs' album Silk Degrees was the best-selling album in Australia, with songs like What Can I Say, Lido Shuffle and Lowdown receiving plenty of airplay. A close contender was UK band Electric Light Orchestra with their first number one album, A New World Record, which resulted in top 10 hits with Rockaria and Telephone Line. Two other classic albums worth noting are Hotel California by the Eagles and Rumours by Fleetwood Mac. Rumours spent 80 weeks in the top 100 and also was one of the best-selling albums in 1978. Disco was also dominating with hit songs like Dance Little Lady Dance from Tina Charles, Donna Summer's I Feel Love, Boney M's Ma Baker, and the Jotex novelty hit Ain't Gonna Bump No More with No Big Fat Woman. In the meantime, Andy Gibb, the youngest of the Gibb brothers, had his first number one with I Wanna Be Your Everything. It also made number one in America, plus the follow-up, Love Is Thicker Than Water. Little River Band were also making further inroads in the US with the hit singles Help Is On Its Way and Happy Anniversary. Dr. Hook had the biggest hit down under in 1977 with a 1920s folk blues song that was a pop hit in 1962 for the Rooftop Singers. Their version of Walk Right In made little impression in their homeland, but Aussie record buyers took it to heart and it spent 6 weeks at number one.
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0: 45 RPM, the best of yesterday, today. Mental as Anything with Greedy Smith and Martin Plaza on vocals, and a song made famous by the Reflections in 1964. The Mental's version reached 27 on the Aussie charts. Coming up, the biggest 45s on this day in years gone by. Next, Ward returns with a quiz about one of the most awarded performers of all time, Whitney Houston. The quiz next on 45 RPM.
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3: Alrighty, it's time to bring the vocals. This week, thanks to Joanna and Bega, we're stepping into the world of Whitney Houston, the woman who could turn a shopping list into a power ballad and make a kitchen sponge feel dramatic. We're talking the monster choruses, the movie moments, and the high notes that could shatter glass in a neighbouring postcode. So warm up those vocal cords, take a deep breath, and remember, if you hit a note wrong, we'll fix it in the mix. Let's drop the needle before this quiz decides to run to you. Question 1. What 1987 single is Whitney's Clock Strikes Upon the Hour dance floor classic? Question 2. I Will Always Love You was originally written and recorded by which country superstar, and which blockbuster film soundtrack helped make Whitney's version an all-time standard? And question 3. Whitney recorded a duet with Mariah Carey. Name the song and the soundtrack album from which all it appears, and name the TV show on which the pair performed the song live. Okay, Maestro, your turn. And now the answers. Question 1. What 1987 single is Whitney's Clock Strikes Upon the Hour dance floor classic? Answer: I Want to Dance with Somebody Who Loves Me.

Question 2. I Will Always Love You was originally written and recorded by which country superstar? And which blockbuster film soundtrack helped make Whitney's version an all-time standard? The answer? The song was written by Dolly Parton and the movie The Bodyguard.

And question three. Whitney recorded a duet with Mariah Carey. Name the song and the soundtrack album from which it appears. And name the TV show on which the pair performed the song live. The answer? The song was When You Believe. The soundtrack album was From the Prince of Egypt. And the TV show? Oprah.

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If you got one right, you're warming up backstage. If you got two, you're in the choir and holding your harmony like a pro. And if you nailed all three, you're headlining the arena and the crowd is already giving you a standing ovation. 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This has been The Music Quiz, where the records spin, the memories return, and every song has a story. Even the ones that modulate for no reason other than pure drama. I'm Ward Lake for 45 RPM. It's-

4:45 p.m. Tunes you can sing along to all day. The Four Seasons, Sherry. And all I ever wanted. Now let's check out the biggest songs in Australia on this day in years gone by. 70 years ago, K-Star released one of the first Australian 45s that went to number one, telling the story of an old couple trying to waltz to an early rock and roll tune in 4/4.

60 years ago, Raga Rock was all the rage, with the Rolling Stones' classic about grief and loss, Painted Black. It held the top spot for 3 weeks.

0: 45 RPM playing the hits that made history. ABBA, Gimme Gimme Gimme, A Man After Midnight. And that's the US single version. The Australian 45 was a minute and 10 seconds longer. Next hour, Cam plays the original mono single of an Aussie number one that has never been re-released on an album or compilation in more than 50 years. The only version of the song that's been made available is a stereo version, recorded more than a year after it became a hit. And in Aussie Legends, Renee introduces a singer with nearly 20 Aussie hits, who's a classically trained oboe and cor anglais player.
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2: Hello there, I'm Sean Bindley. BHP has revealed record iron ore production results just hours before hundreds of workers go on strike. The mining giant ended the financial year having produced almost 265 million tonnes of iron ore across its WA operations and one mine in Brazil. It's a 1% lift from the previous year. At 2 o'clock this afternoon, workers at BHP's Pilbara Port will walk off the job for 8 hours as part of their fight for a new pay deal. A cyber breach has compromised the patient data of one of the country's largest healthcare providers. Sasha Foote reports.
3: Partnered Health is working with cybersecurity agencies to determine exactly what sensitive information has been accessed from 21 of its clinics. A malicious actor is being blamed on the hack that infiltrated the provider's systems 3 weeks ago. But patients were only informed about the breach last night. The medical group says it has taken legal steps to prevent the stolen data from being used or published. Sasha Foote reporting.
2: Three Perth clinics have been targeted, including Champion Drive Medical Centre in Armidale, Joondalup City Medical Group and the Rockingham City Family Practice. The new Assistant Transport Minister has met with business owners in Lancelin to come up with a long-term solution to manage coastal erosion. Around 50 metres of coastline has eroded in the past 15 months, threatening beachside businesses. The state government last week committed $450,000. John Kerry says the money will be used for an interim solution while they work on a long-term plan.
4: The shoreline erosion has been quite significant and has gone much faster than was originally anticipated. So the idea is that there are interim work, that we do those works, that buys us anywhere from 2 to 5 years. And in that time, we collect the latest data so that we are really the best informed.
2: Meanwhile, the state government wants to hear from the public as it shapes a 20-year master plan for two of Perth's iconic parks. Public consultation is open for the community to share their stories, ideas and experiences of Kings Park and Bold Park. The master plan will guide the management, use and protection for both parks over the next 2 decades. A woman has been charged with dangerous driving after crashing into a house in Perth's eastern suburbs. The 22-year-old was allegedly driving a Holden Commodore when she lost control, struck a fence and crashed into the home on Feeney Gardens in High Wycombe last night. It's caused significant damage to the house. No one was injured. The driver will face court at a later date. In sport, Hayden Young will make his AFL return against Port Adelaide on Saturday after missing last week with a groin injury. Shane Bolton won't make the trip. He'll miss the game with a suspected hand injury. Dockers coach Justin Longmuir confirming the news this morning.
5: He's going to play for Bolts. Bolts is going to get managed this week. He's dealing with an injury that would do with a week off. It's not serious. It's probably a one-weeker.
2: Mason Cox retains his spot at the expense of Sean Darcy. Eagles defender Tom McCarthy says his side are keen to finally get a win over the Lions. West Coast haven't defeated the back-to-back premiers since 2018, but McCarthy says anything will be possible on Saturday night.
6: We haven't played them for a while, so we're not really sure what to expect from them. I'm pretty sure when I wasn't at the club last year, we almost knocked them off round one or something. I think we only lost 5 goals. So the positives are there because they just came off a flag that year as well. So you never know what can happen.
2: This is Air News Western Australia.
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1: Hello there, I'm Terry Daniel. Senior Liberal MPs are denying the party needs gender quotas despite dwindling female support. Federal politics reporter Nelson Scott has more.
2: A discussion paper has been circulated to Liberal members claiming the party is out of step with modern Australia and needs to become a fit-for-purpose political machine. The document claims the organisation has a deep-rooted problem with multicultural communities, while younger generations view the party as uninterested in their concerns. The paper also warns women are abandoning the Liberals and flags quotas as a tool to fix the party's gender imbalance in Parliament. But opposition leader Angus Taylor claims candidates should be picked on merit.
3: I've never supported any quotas at all.
2: While his deputy, Jane Hume, argues nothing should be ruled out.
4: It's up for discussion right now and we'll consider all of the options that are put out there.
2: The Liberals are also considering US-style open primaries to boost female representation. Nelson Scott, Canberra.
1: Consumer advocates warn urgent action is needed to simplify the energy market for customers as more struggle to pay their bills. A new report has found a quarter of Australians review their power plans less than once a year, leaving them exposed to a hefty loyalty tax. Energy Consumers Australia spokesperson Patrick Verrier says the energy market is simply too confusing to navigate.
5: So what we're calling on governments to do is introduce something called a consumer duty, where energy retailers would be legally obligated to act in the interests of consumers and not themselves.
1: Independent Planning Commission hearings into a proposal to extend the life of a mine in New South Wales' Hunter Valley are taking place. The operators of the Hunter Valley Operations coal mine near Singleton are seeking a 19-year extension. Environmentalists claim the proposal would jeopardise emissions targets if it was approved. New South Wales Mineral Council Scott Keenan says any effects from an extension would be managed.
6: The New South Wales Planning Department has confirmed that the impacts of the project can be managed in accordance with New South Wales government policy, which means there is no good reason why this mine cannot be approved.
1: New data shows fewer Queenslanders fell victim to crime over the last financial year. Georgina Winter has the details.
7: The number of people targeted by high-harm offenders dropped by 9.6% in the 2025-26 financial year. Authorities attribute the decline to a reduction in serious offences. Break-ins dropped by nearly 20%, robberies fell by 17%, and car thefts decreased by 5%. Queensland Police say their statewide operation, Yankee Forge, has been pivotal in cracking down on repeat offenders. Since its launch in February, the operation has resulted in more than 5,000 people charged with over 14,000 offences. Acting Commissioner Brett Poynting says while the figures are encouraging, there is still plenty of work to be done. Georgina Winter reporting.
1: Briefly in other news, Sam Neill's longtime agent has confirmed the New Zealand actor died from pneumonia. And researchers have developed a laser-based tool which could help detect counterfeit alcohol without having to open the bottles. Finally, to the Australian share market, the All Ords has closed up 2 points at 90.36. One Australian dollar was buying 69.96 US cents. This is Air News. NRL and it's now or never for the Brisbane Broncos. They need to bust their 8-game losing streak tonight against the Penrith Panthers if there's any chance of keeping their finals hopes alive. Penrith coach Ivan Cleary insists they still view Brisbane as a dangerous side.
8: Yeah, all we can do is prepare our best. Yeah, it's going to be a fair challenge against a very good team.
1: Round 19 of the AFL kicks off tonight. The Cats play St Kilda at Geelong. Fremantle coach Justin Longmuir has made a call on his side's ruck structure to take on Port Adelaide on Saturday. Mason Cox will hold his spot to play his 150th AFL game, keeping Sean Darcy out of the side. Longmuir says he's happy to keep taking the hot hand approach.
9: Spoken to Sean, he's disappointed. But yeah, when we managed him last week, told him there was no guarantees, and Mason's obviously come out and played really well, and yeah, there's just not too much in it at the moment. So yeah, Mason's going to hold his spot.
1: England has failed to reach their first World Cup final in 60 years, beaten by Argentina 2-1 in the semi-final. It means the South American side face off with Spain in the decider on Monday morning. And in golf news, Minwoo Lee and Cameron Smith will be amongst the first Australian golf stars to tee off this evening at the Open Championship in the UK. Australian Independent Radio News.
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1: Alright mate, YouTube says it's easy. 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
1: Hello there, I'm Terry Daniel. The Liberal leader has rejected suggestions his party should implement gender quotas despite dwindling support from female voters. Angus Taylor argues candidates should be decided on merit.
2: I've never supported any quotas at all, but what I do support is more great people joining the Liberal Party and more great people, women and from all sorts of backgrounds.
1: Rex Patrick has fronted the independent public inquiry into AUKUS in Adelaide. The former senator airing his doubts about the program. He says it's a risky proposition.
3: We're spending all our money on one all eggs in one basket program, and understand in terms of filling up that basket, the US hens are not laying enough eggs and the UK chook is headless.
1: Pressure is continuing to grow for a parliamentary inquiry into AUKUS. New South Wales has recorded its second case of H5 bird flu strain on the mid-north coast. A dead migratory giant petrel found in Hawke's Nest was tested after being reported by a member of the public. The positive result brings Australia's total number of cases to 15. New South Wales Chief Veterinary Officer Joe Coombs says the case isn't surprising.
4: We have massively ramped up surveillance efforts, obviously, since that original detection. And we have particularly focused on that region around the Bennetts Beach area.
1: A new pay deal will be put to teachers in Victoria in a bid to avoid further strike action. Kiera Parker reports.
5: Teachers will protest outside Ben Carroll's office to ramp up pressure on the Education Minister to end their pay dispute. A last-minute deal could be offered to teachers as early as today to stop plans for a 24-hour strike next Thursday. If the revised offer is accepted, it could go to a vote of the union's primary and secondary schools council tomorrow and see the walkout averted. About 35,000 teachers walked off the job in March for the first time in 13 years. Liz Walsh from Socialists in Schools says teachers won't back down.
6: This is the run-up to a state election. Clearly we've got the Labor government where we need them, where they feel a lot of pressure.
5: Kiara Parker, Melbourne.
1: Property developers claim a big fall in house prices could affect new home construction and the banking system. Mark Dransfield has more.
7: Prices began to cool after interest rate hikes and federal budget changes to negative gearing and capital gains tax. Data shows prices in parts of Sydney have fallen up to 9.5% over the past 3 months. Urban Task Force Chief Executive Tom Forrest says further drops could have major economic consequences.
8: Investment in housing, in new housing supply, that is new housing supply that will cater for the growing population, that'll dry up if you can't sell the house for more than it cost you to build it.
1: In Air World News, outgoing British Prime Minister Sir Keir Starmer has declared his political journey is over as he prepares to leave office next week. He addressed his departure while taking his final Prime Minister's questions.
9: To all those in the gallery whose lives have been changed or improved by this Labour government, and all across the country who struggle to be seen or heard, you're the reason I came into politics. To my wife and children, I love you. Goodbye.
1: This is Air News. Round 20 of the NRL kicks off tonight with the high-flying Penrith Panthers hosting the struggling Brisbane Broncos. The Brisbane side will be bolstered by the return of a number of key players, including skipper Adam Reynolds. In the AFL, the Brisbane Lions have travelled to Perth ahead of Saturday night's match against the West Coast Eagles. Brisbane enter Saturday's clash in fourth spot on the ladder and as red-hot favourites against a struggling Eagles team in 16th. Veteran Dane Zorko says they're starting to click into gear.
10: We've been dry there for probably 5 or 6 weeks where we had a fair few of our more experienced players out, but it's a good time of the year to be getting them back, and hopefully now we can make a really solid charge in towards the finals.
1: In other AFL news, a Hawthorn star has been ruled out of their clash against Richmond on Sunday. Alex Riddell reports.
11: Will Day is only expected to miss 1 week with what Hawthorn have described as a corked calf. After playing 6 consecutive games since returning from a shoulder reconstruction, teammate Nick Watson returns after a minor hamstring injury, while Josh Battle is back after having his appendix removed. Collingwood's Jeremy Howe will sit out of this week's game as he manages groin and hip soreness. Charlie West and Harvey Harrison have been recalled for the Pies, and Isaac Quainer returns. Sydney's Braden Campbell will make his AFL return after suffering a pre-season shin stress fracture. And Fremantle ruck Mason Cox will play his 150th game this weekend after Sean Darcy was left out of the side. Alex Riddell, Melbourne.
1: And tonight, the Saints will be looking for their first win against the Cats in Geelong since 1999. Australian Independent Radio News.
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13: Okay, you're listening to Sports Talk with Katie Birch. It's just me tonight, as Daniel has other commitments. Okay, this is Harvey Community Radio, 96.5 FM. And it's your town talking. 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Righto, tonight's sports talk is sponsored by the Binning Up Fishing Club, and I'll let you know it's up on the fishing calendar a bit later on. If you tune in on Thursday's repeat, so repeat on the Thursday. Now we're going to get into the first song. This first song goes out to my mate Paul in Victoria. Boy, I know Lisa Maddie, here it is. And she's recently passed away. So Bonnie Tyler, Total Eclipse of the Heart. Here it is, mate. Here's your song. Bonnie Tyler with Total Eclipse of the Heart.

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Make sure to have the info in by Monday evening at the latest, so we can include it for our Wednesday program. Meanwhile, tonight I'll have some local sport as well as some beating up fish club information. Now we're going to have Jimmy Barnes with his song Working Class Man.

Okay, now let's get into the NBL 1 West League for round, what are we up to, 16. So the Rockham Flames, they defeated the Prelude Hawks 87-78. The, what do we got? The East Perth Eagles, they defeated the Lakeside Lightning 91-76. The East Perth Eagles, they defeated the Lakeside Lightning 71-69. The Prelude Hawks, they defeated the Rockham Flames 110-88. The Coburn Cougars, they defeated the Southwest Slammers 98-70. The Mandurah Magic, they defeated the Wellington Tigers 116-68. The Eastern Suns, they defeated the Perth Redbacks 68-64. And again, the Perth Redbacks, they reversed the result in the men's. They defeated the Eastern Suns 102-92. The Mandurah Magic 101 defeated the Wellington Tigers 98. The Coburn Cougars, they defeated the Southwest Slammers 95-78. The Perth Redbacks, they defeated the East Perth Eagles 96-93. The Wellington Tigers, they defeated the Warwick Senators 78-73. The Rockham Flames, they defeated the Joondalup Wolves 69-62. The Geraldton Buccaneers 94, they defeated the Coburn Cougars 84. The Goldfield Giants, they defeated the Prelude Hawks 91-84. The Rockham Flames, they defeated the Joondalup Wolves 97-69. The East Perth Eagles 108, they defeated the Perth Redbacks 87. The Wellington Tigers 100, they defeated the Warwick Senators 89. And the last two games are the Prelude Hawks, they defeated the Goldfield Giants 104-75, and the Geraldton Buccaneers, they defeated the Warwick Senators 111-64. So there it is for round 16 of the NBL 1 West League. Now we're going to get into Empire of the Sun with their song, We Are the People.

Okay, now we're going to get into the AFL for round 18. So Fremantle, they played Sydney. And Freo, they won by 38 points after going goalless in the first half. 15-21, 111 to 10-13-73. The leading possession getter was Errol Goulden. He had 30, and the leading goal kicker was Charlie Curnow, who kicked 5. Okay, Collingwood v North Melbourne at Marvel Stadium, and the Pies, they won by 4 points. Okay, 13-11-89 to 12-13-85. The leading possession getter was Josh Dacos with 33, and the leading goal kickers were Nick Larkey, Paul Curtis, and Dan McStay. They all kicked 3. St Kilda v Port Adelaide at Marvel, and St Kilda, they won by 14 points. 13-9-87 to 10-13-73. The leading possession getter was Bradley Hill with 39, and the leading goal kicker was Cooper Sharman. He kicked 3. The GWS, they played Geelong, and the GWS, they won by 13 points at NG Stadium. 12-14-86 to 11-7-73. The leading possession getter was Clayton Oliver. He had 36. And the leading goal kicker was Sean Manner with 4. Okay, I'll leave it at that for now. So, Fremantle, they went mental in the second half after going goalless, as I said, in the first half. Naught goals, 11 at halftime. So the Dockers, they power passed the Swans, which they did, really. They power passed the Swans to stamp their premiership credentials. So could this be the year for the Dockers? They're now 2 games clear on top. But that was pretty powerful. And Collingwood, yep, good win that. Full credit to North Melbourne. They surged late and... Collingwood surged late. And that was heartbreaking for North Melbourne. But work out how to win, will you, North Melbourne? Okay. The Saints, they were smashing Port Adelaide early, but Port did well to come back and still lose by 14 points. But hey. And they had 3 blokes on the injury list of Port Adelaide, so no good for them. The Giants, they were down by as much as 39 points and rallied to win by 13 points there. There were injuries everywhere. Jezza Cameron, the big name, who's out this week due to an AC joint. So, yes, I'll give you the next batch later. Now we're going to get into Hunters and Collectors with their song Blind Eye.

Okay, now let's get into a bit of bidding up Fish Club information. So if you want to book a table, you can on 0427179082. That's 0427179082. So the bar opens at 4 p.m. The dinners start from 5:45 p.m. The raffles are at 7 p.m. and the members' draw is at 7:30 p.m. So on a Friday, if you want to book into the Binning Up Fishing Club, you can on that number. So go down, have yourself a good feed and enjoy each other's company. Now we're going to get into the next song. Now we're going to have, I think it's Frontaine with their song Accidentally Kelly Street.

Okay, now the FIFA World Cup. So the first semi-final was played, and Spain, they defeated France 2-0. And the next semi-final is at 3 a.m. on Thursday morning. It's England up against Argentina. So, so it'll be a game and a half, that, England and Argentina. If I was to pick a team, I'd probably go Argentina. There you go, because I've got the GOAT, Lionel Messi. So therefore, in the third place playoff, I've got France up against England. And the final is on Monday, 3 a.m. on Monday, the 20th of July. So bring on the final. And bring on Thursday, 3 a.m. England and Argentina. Go on, Argentina, and come on, Lionel Messi. Where now we're going to have the Counting Crows with their song, Mr. Jones.

Okay, now we're going to get into the next batch of the AFL. So Carlton, they played Hawthorn at the MCG. And the Hawks, they won by 64 points. 15 goals, 13, 103 to 6-3-39 at the MCG, as I said, by 64 points. And the leading possession getter was Sam Walsh with 35. And the leading goal kickers were Jack Inovan and Jack Gunston, the two Jacks. They both kicked three. Adelaide, they played the Gold Coast, and it's a seventh consecutive loss to the Gold Coast, I believe. Anyway, they lost 19 goals, 1,428, 7,749 by 79 points at the Adelaide Oval. So the leading possession getter was Isaac Rankin with 31, and the leading goal kicker was Tex Walker with 5. 5 goals, 4, mind you. Righto, so the Western Bulldogs, they played the West Coast Eagles, and the Western Bulldogs at Marvel Stadium, by the way, won by 16 points, 13-8-86 to 9 goals, 16-70. The leading possession getter was Bailey Dale with 29, and the leading goal kicker was Aaron Norton with 5. Melbourne, they played Richmond, and Melbourne, they did what they had to do. That's beat Melbourne at beat Richmond at the MCG by 46 points. So anyway, they won 16 goals, 15-1-1-1 to 9-11-65. The leading possession getter were Jake Bowie and Joel Fitzgerald, both had 31. And the leading goal kicker was Jacob Van Ruin with 6. And the last game is Brisbane up against Essendon at the Gabba, and Brisbane did it with a leg in the air, winning by 90 points. 22-17-149 to 8-11-59. The leading possession getter was Lachie Neal with 40, and the leading goal kickers were Peter Wright, Will Ashcroft, and Kyle Lohman. They both kicked 3. They all kicked 3. So I'll go through it game by game as I did. So, So Carlton, they just got dismantled by the Hawks on Saturday night, and the Hawks snapped the Blues' winning record of 7 in a row. So, to be honest, I didn't see any of the Adelaide and Gold Coast games, so I can't really give you a wrap up of that. But I'll just check something. I think it is their 7th consecutive loss at Gold Coast. So that's no good under Damien Hardwick. And look, the Eagles, they were in the game and they probably should have won. 25 scoring shots to 21. So they've had more of the shots, obviously, going by that. But they, no, they played well. 9 goals, 16, but there's half the problem. I didn't see any of the Melbourne and Richmond game, but as I said, Melbourne did what they had to do, and that's beat Richmond. And same again. Brisbane did what they had to do at home, and that's dismantle Essendon, and they did. They mauled the Bombers to continue tune-up for September, the Lions. So they're pecking at the right time again, Brisbane. So see how they go with the last four, is it five, six? Anyway, the remaining games of 2026. Now we're going to get into Mark Cohen with his song Walking in Memphis.

Okay, now we're going to get into Wimbledon. It's wrapped up and it's been run and won. So the men's final was won by Jannik Sinner. He's now won back-to-back Wimbledons. He played Alexander Zverev in the final and he won 9-7, 9-7, 2-6, 3-6, 4. So congratulations to the Italian, Jannik Sinner, who has won back-to-back Wimbledons. And the winner of the final in the ladies was... Oh, just bear with me for 2 seconds. Righto, here it is. Oh, jeez. Linda Noskova. She defeated Carolina Muskova 6-2, 5-7, 6-3. So, congratulations to Linda Noskova on winning the Wimbledon. So, good on her. Congratulations to the winners. And just a quick one. Leighton Hewitt's son, Cruz. He made the boys' final, but he got defeated, unfortunately, by American Jordan Lee. He won the first set, but then he lost. So it was 4-6, 6-4, 7-5. So congratulations to the American Jordan Lee winning the boys' Wimbledon. Congratulations to him. Righto, now we're going to get into the next song. They're going to have In Excess with their song Burn For You.

Okay, now we're going to get into the tips for round 19. So Geelong, they play St Kilda on Thursday night. I'm going for Geelong. Sydney, they play Adelaide. I'll be going for the Sydney Swans. Port Adelaide, they play Frio. At Adelaide, I'll be going for Fremantle. North Melbourne, they play Melbourne. I'm going for Melbourne. Collingwood and Carlton, the two arch rivals who generally don't get on. I'll be going for Collingwood, naturally. West Coast, they play Brisbane. I'll be going for the Brisbane Lions. Richmond, they play the Hawks. I'm going for Hawthorn. Jeez. All right. Gold Coast, they play the Western Bulldogs. I'm going for the Bulldogs. And the last game is Essendon. They play the GWS. I'm going for the Giants. So there's my tips for round 19. Now we're going to get into John Farnham with his song Chain Reaction.

Okay, now let's get into a bit of V8 supercar action. So, the driver standings as it is, I'll give you the top five. So, the leader at the moment is Matthew Payne from Penrite Racing on 1,656 points, closely followed by Brock Feeney from Red Bull Ampile Racing, 1,564 points. Third is Brody Kostecki from Shell V Power Racing. He's on 1,469 points. And Cam Waters is sitting fourth from Monster Castrol Racing on 1,461 points. And the fifth placed racer is Kai Allen from Penrite. He's on 1,339 points. And the next event is actually here in Perth, here in WA, from the 31st of July to the 2nd of August. So grab your tickets if you haven't snapped them up yet. Now we're going to have Mondo Rock with their song The Hoodoo Gurus. Mondo Rock with their song Cool World.

Okay, now we're getting to the South West Football League for round 16 this weekend. So this weekend, Collie Eagles, they'll play Bunbury. Dunsborough, they'll play Donnybrook. HBL, they'll play South Bunbury. Eton, they'll play Busselton. And Kerry Park, they will play Augusta Mug River. And the Harvey Bulls have the bye. Righto, you're listening to Katie and the Sports Talk Show, where we bring all the national and local sport results. 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Enjoy the rest of your week. And we hope you use my great information to make plans for a great family weekend. Remember that Thursday it is... Try that again. Remembering that Thursday night is a repeat show, so repeat along Thursday. Now we're going to get into the last song of the night. This is the Hoodoo Gurus with their song, Come Anytime. Thank you for everyone in tuning in. I'll catch you all next week. All right, peace out. Here it is. The Hoodoo Gurus with Come Anytime. Oh, here. See you all later.

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1: Five, four, three,

Good evening and a very warm welcome. Yes, Al Kennedy here with Kennedy's Country, just after 6 o'clock here on a Thursday evening. I am a little bit flued up at the moment, I must admit. I've got the lurgy, but I'm here for the next 3 hours, so sit back, relax, let me do all the talking if I can, and let me play all the great country music for you guys for the next 3 hours, starting off with an absolute killer track here, Ella Langley. And she is choosing Texas. This is Harvey Community Radio 96.5. It's your town talking. And it is Kennedy's Country here every Thursday between 6 and 9. Enjoy.

What a great way to start the show there. Ella Langley with a song called Choosing Texas from her current album called Dandelion. 5 minutes after six here on Harvey Community Radio 96.5. It's your town talking, but on a Thursday evening, it's your town playing country music for three whole hours. Yes, Al Kennedy here with Kennedy's Country. Oh, by the way, the text line has been fixed now as well. If you'd like to get in touch with the show, if you'd like to text me, the number is 0426 307 199. If you just want to text in, say hi, I am listening. Let me know who you are, where you are listening from, and if you'd like a request, no problem whatsoever. If I can find it, I will play it for you, as long as it is country music. That text line number again, 0426 307 199.

I Knew It, I Knew You, the brand new single from Taylor Swift from the Toy Story franchise as well. Toy Story number 5 is out there at the cinemas right now, and that song is in it. Toy Story itself is full of a lot of great songs, which I have played on my other show here on Harvey Chameleon Radio. It's called Break a Leg on a Monday between 5 and 7, but unfortunately I missed it this week. I was sick as a dog, I must admit. I don't like missing shows at the best of times, even though we're only volunteers here at Harvey Community Radio. But even so, I do like to get to my shows week after week. But unfortunately, the dreaded Lurgy wouldn't let me go in. I'm still stuffed up now, but luckily there's only me in the studio, so I'm not going to be affecting anybody whatsoever. I'm standing well away from the mic, so there should be no germs spread about whatsoever. But I am here. I am here. We are live and local at 10 minutes after 6 here at the station. The temperatures around the local area. Bunbury on 16 degrees and cloudy this minute. Light rain up the hill in Colley, 14 degrees for you guys. It's raining in Waroona, 16 degrees. Also raining in Mandra, 17 degrees for you guys. Top of the charts at the moment. Here in Harvey, we have light rain and 15 degrees. Oh, we didn't have light rain today, did we? Oh my gosh, how much rain came down today. If anybody's got a rain gauge in their garden, can you go out there, have a look, and text it to me on 0426 307 199. Just let me know how much rain we had this afternoon, because at my place up in Yarloop, I must have had about 50 mil of standing water right the way round the house that I'm trying to build in this weather. Now, the forecast for the next few days, for tomorrow, Friday, the weatherman says light rain, 18 for a high with 12 degrees for a low, 60% chance of rain. So you bet it's going to rain, even though it's only light rain. Saturday, light rain once again, 20% chance of that, with a temperature of 16 degrees for high and 10 degrees for low. But wait for it, on Sunday, sunshine. Yes, sunshine all the way, apparently. 16 degrees for a high and 16 degrees for a low. 30% chance of any rain, so there might be a little bit in the gauge, but I don't think there's going to be that much. Here's a nice little song by Kid Rock singing all about cold beer. I could do with one of those right now. My throat is absolutely killing me. Maybe I should stop talking, eh? Here's his song. It's called Cold Beer.

Oh, yes, please. Anybody passing in the studio, I would love one. Kid Rock there with Cold Beer, exactly 15 minutes after 6 here on Harvey Camilla Radio 96.5. This is Kennedy's Country. Yes, we are here every Thursday between 6 and 9, bringing you the very best of today's country and maybe just one or two of your all-time favourites. If you'd like a request, you can text in because the text line is now fixed. 0426 307 1999. What's that? Kid Rock there, he was one of the friends of Donald Trump. And what's going on over there in America? I mean, they've got the World Cup, but Donald Trump, he's having a few problems, isn't he? He cannot get this Iran thing over the line, can he? Yes, the deal's on, the deal's off, the deal's on, the deal's off. Yes, the strait's open, and then it's closed. Then it's open again, and then it's closed. Is he ever going to finish that war? I don't think so.

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4: What's your name again?

Hey, that did sound a little bit like Shania Twain, didn't it? But it wasn't. It was a young girl called Amanda Dixon. The great song, that, What's Your Name Again? Well, my name's Kennedy. It's Al Kennedy, and this is Kennedy's Country. Yes, here every Thursday between 6 and 9, 26 after 6, here on Harvey Community Radio 96.5, where it is your town talking. And it's still a light rain out there in Harvey. Yes, it's not very nice. But then again, it is winter, so they tell me it is winter. Now, the feature hour this week, the feature hour between 7 and 8, because as you well know, if you've been listening for the last 41 shows, we always have a feature hour slap bang in the middle of feature hour this week. I decided, I've been sitting there watching all the rain coming down today, we are going to do a feature hour all to do with water, whether it's falling out of the sky, whether you're lying in it, whether you're riding on top of it. We got songs for a whole hour. Everything to do with water. Here's a great little song by Rodney Atkins.

Great song, Rodney Atkins there with All Y'all. Y'all here. It's approaching 6:30, exactly 6:30 here on Harvey Humana Radio 96.5. We are live. We are always live here on a Thursday between 6 and 9. Yes, it's still raining out there. That's how live we are. It's been an awful day, hasn't it? The best thing to do is keep it right here, tuned into 96.5. Well, they've got a nice song here by a young girl called Morgan. Yes, a girl called Morgan, not the guy. It's a girl called Morgan Dealey Wade. She goes by the name of Morgan Wade from Virginia in the US, 31 years of age, and going along very nicely indeed tonight and tomorrow night. She's going to be at Bozeman in Montana, the Big Blue Sky State Fair. And here she is, right here on Harvey Community Radio on Kennedy's Country. Love is insane.

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all the way from Plano in Texas, 24 years of age, that's all she is, Elizabeth Nichols, with a great song from last year called Bible Belt. In fact, last year she made her debut at the Grand Old Opry on the 1st of November 2025. She would have been 23 by then, 23 years of age and making your debut at the Grand Old Opry. How good is Elizabeth Nichols? Here's Riley Nichols for you on Havoc Emulator Radio with a song called I Think As You Drunk. Strange title. See you where you move.

I ain't as think as you drunk, I am. It sounds perfectly normal if you are drunk. Yes, a song there by Riley Dreet. Even I can't say it. I'm not drunk. No, it's just the drugs. It's the drugs. The drugs for cold, that is. That's all I'm saying. I don't know whether you can tell, but I am really, really stuffed up this evening. I've got watery eyes. I can't see the screen. But we are here. We are here. I must admit, I do apologise for missing my show on Monday. Break a leg. Was legless, yes. There was nobody here for that one, unfortunately. But I will be here next Monday between 5 and 7. But I'm here now for the next 2 and a quarter hours, because it is now 6:45 here on Harvey Community Radio 96.5. Now, there's one thing that I do need to get rid of this cold for, and that is my quiz night that's coming up this Saturday, the 18th of July. It all kicks off at 7 p.m. at the Yarloop Bowling Club. There was 12 tables on offer, $10 per person, with teams of 8 people on the table. Pre-booking was essential. We had 11 tables sold already. There's one table left, so I'm going to leave that one up to chance. Anybody who wants to come down that evening on Saturday at 7 o'clock, then feel free to come down. $10 per person. We will put you on that spare table along with many, many other people who do not have 7 other friends, unfortunately. But come on down. It's going to be a great night. It's going to be a great night of fun and a few drinks as well. Yes, we are a bar. We have a licensed bar there. So no BYO, but the kitchen is closed for the evening. Remember that, the kitchen is closed. So if you want to bring nibbles for your table, or if you want to bring nibbles for the whole lot of us, feel free to do so. Yes, Saturday the 18th of July at the Yarloop Bowling Club, my first ever quiz night. How good is it going to be? It's going to be a ripper. Kylie Morgan here, Love and Country Music.

0: Here at 96.5 FM, we really feel like we're part of the community. 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

Australia's very own Hayley Jensen there with a beautiful song, a very nice rocky song, Burn It Down, here on Harvey Community Radio 96.5. And before, a word from our sponsors with a nice track called Little Hometown Left from Jason Aldean, his very latest one this evening. Well, time for one more song before we get into our feature hour. Remember the feature hour between 7 and 8, everything to do with water this week. Well, Kenny Chesney has had a little bit of a hiatus, but he is back now. Here he is with his very latest single. It's Kenny Chesney. Carry on, Kenny.

We are under starters orders and we are off. Yes, it is a feature hour here on Kennedy's Country between 7 and 8. Everything to do with songs all about water. We've had a lot of water coming out of the sky today. Yes, indeed. When it rains, it certainly pours.

Luke Combs there, kicking off the feature hour with a song that made everybody sit up and listen to who he was. He didn't look like a country music singer, looked more like a lumberjack, but when he sang, oh my gosh, what a great song that was. When it rains, it pours. It definitely did pour today. I don't think it ever stopped raining all day long. But the temperatures around the local area, because we are live and local here at Harvey Community Radio, exactly 7:05 here on a Thursday evening. The temperatures in Bunbury, you have light rain and 15 degrees. Light rain also for Collie on 14 degrees. Light rain for Waroona on 16, along with Mandra on 16. Here in Harvey, we have not changed since the start of the show. It's still light rain out there and 15 degrees. But the forecast for the next few days, well, the next couple of days, the weatherman says light rain once again Friday and Saturday. Temperatures 18 to 12 on Friday, 16 to 10 on Saturday. Chance of rain a little bit more on Friday, 60% they say, 20% for Saturday. So probably not as much rain on Saturday. But then on Sunday, all change again. Yes, all change, just like the trains. Yes, sunny all day. Sunday, the weatherman says 16 for a high and 6 degrees for a low. Chance of any rain, only 30%. Is it going to be ankle deep? Oh no, it's going to be knee deep. I hope it's not going to be knee deep. Oh my gosh. 50 mil is good enough.

how I'd love to have my knee deep in the water somewhere with a nice little drink in my hand. Zac Brown Band there at exactly 9 minutes after seven. Well, we had a lot of rain today, but thank you, lucky stars, you do not live in Honduras, because there's a town in Yoro in Honduras where it rains fish. Yes, small silver fish fall from the sky during large storms at least once a year. What is strange is that the fish are not even local to the area. Magic? No, not really. There's a scientific explanation for the rain of fish. Supposedly, they are brought to Yoro by sea tornadoes.

I do love a song with a piano. I know I say it time and time again, but I do. That song by Kacey Musgraves from the 2018 album called Golden Hour. That track, Simply Rainbow, and simply absolutely brilliant. It's 13 after 7 here on Harvey Community Radio 96.5. What say we join Little Big Town on their pontoon?

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2: Ew, wow.

Another great song all about water. I Was on a Boat That Day, from the album Time Tequila and Therapy from 2021 by the great five-piece band Old Dominion. It's 21 past 7 here on Harvey Community Radio 96.5. This is Kennedy's Country with the feature hour. There's always a feature every week between 7 and 8. Feature hour this week, everything to do with water, because we've had a lot of water falling out of the sky and we have puddles absolutely everywhere.

Oh, Brad Paisley there singing All About Water, which we have had a lot of coming out of the sky this very day. Yes, I didn't think it was ever going to stop raining today. Luckily, I was working indoors, didn't have to step outside too much today. But if you're working outdoors, be very, very careful, especially if you're driving around the local area as well. There is a lot of standing water around the area, and look out for those potholes as well. That's when they get you. Let's all go to visit the Redneck Yacht Club now. Here is Craig Morgan at 26 after 7 here on Harvey Community Radio 96.5. This is Kennedy's Country.

Craig Morgan there, singing all about his redneck yacht club. Yes, out there in his little aluminium skiff. Very good song indeed. Yes, Craig Morgan there. It's just approaching 7:30, slap bang right the way in the middle of Kennedy's country. Yes, we are a three-hour show. This is my show number 41, believe it or not, since I defected from Bunbury. 103.7. Loving every minute of coming down here on a Thursday evening between 6 and 9. Playing all this wonderful country music, especially for you guys. I've got a song here by Carrie Underwood. With all this rain around, there's definitely something in the water.

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3: It is your town talking.

That is a singer that can do no wrong, Lainey Wilson, with another cracking tune, Watermelon Moonshine. Yes, we had to get the water in there somewhere. This is the feature hour here on Kennedy's Country. Everything to do with water for this hour. What about this one? Florida Georgia Line, who are no longer in business. The two guys out of the duo have gone their separate ways. Yes, but they are doing very well for themselves. Here's one of the last songs that they ever produced together. It is Cruise.

Well, I know it was cruising in a car, but it could be cruising in the water. Yes, Horses for Courses, Florida Georgia Line there, and a beautiful single to boot. 17 minutes before 8 here on Harvey Community Radio 96.5. It is your town talking, but this very evening it's your town playing country music. Now, the forecast for the next few days is not looking too good, actually. A little bit more of that water coming out of the sky, a little bit of light rain tomorrow, Friday. 18 for a high and 12 degrees for a low, 60% chance of rain. Then on Saturday, light rain once again, 16 for a high with 10 for a low, 20% chance of any rain. Then on Sunday, all turned on its head, sunshine all the way on Sunday, 16 for a high and 6 degrees for a low, 30% chance of any rain. I'll tell you what, it's time to save water, but drink beer. Here is Chris Young for you.

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Why not? Why not indeed? I could do with a beer, actually. My throat is absolutely killing me. I've got this lurgy. I've got a bit of man flu. 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It's man flu. It's much, much worse. I tell you what, if my wife was here, she'd be putting a fist right to the side of my face this very minute. No, she wouldn't. She's a really nice girl.

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1: Australia's very own Ashley Dallas there with a song simply called Sail Away. We're not sailing anywhere. We've got another two songs water themed, and then for the last hour we get into our regular programming where just about anything goes. Yes, no more songs about water. Well, maybe one. I can see one there. Maybe I should have brought that one forward. But no. We're going to play two songs back to back now just to save my voice a little bit. Got a song here by Zac Brown Band with a beautiful song all about dipping your toe in a water. Yes, we dipped our knees in earlier. We were knee deep. Now we're only going to be toe deep. And then we're going to follow that one up with a song by Brian Kelly, who is one half of Florida Georgia Line, who are now no longer in existence. His song, Whatever Floats Your Boat, featuring the Boat Boys.

Well, that's going to do it for the feature hour for this week, but we have one more hour of Kennedy's Countries to go. Yes, between 8 and 9, absolutely anything goes. Right now, we are going to play a brand new single that has not even charted yet. This is an unreleased song by the wonderful Sounds from Shaboozy. The song, I Want It All. I bet you do. This is RB Community Radio 96.5. It's your town playing country music.

0: Surely he has to release that one. Surely. What a great song. Shaboozy. I want it all. 6 minutes after eight here on Havoc Humane Radio 96.5. This is Kennedy's Country. Yes, we're here every Thursday between 6 and 9, bringing you the very best of today's country and one or two of your all-time favourites. This next one is a song that came out only 2 days ago from a young girl called Melanie Ryan. She is a glass half kind of full. She's a glass half kind of full girl. That's what I meant to say. I'm just breaking these teeth in for the dog. As soon as I get home, he can have them back.
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Keith Urban there with a very strange song for him to do a remake of, The Summer Breeze. Yes, very strange indeed. I don't know why he's not bringing out his own stuff and doing remakes of other people's. That is just lazy in my book. But never mind, it's not a bad song, not a bad rendition at all. It's 13 minutes after 8 here on Harvey Community Radio 96.5. This is Kennedy's Country. It's Harvey Community Radio. It's your town talking.

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3: 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It's Your Town Talking.

What a great song there. Mac Geiger was his name, from Mount Lycombe in central Queensland, about 7 hours drive north of Brizzy. And a great little song there called Walk a Straight Line. Yes, he sounds like a really old guy, doesn't he? But he's a young, young man. He's got a very special sound there. Sounds a little bit like Keith Whitley or maybe George Strait. But what a nice sound. He's all Australian. Mac Geiger is his name. Here's Chanel Yates singing all about Charlie.

What a great song. Chanel Yates is her name, 27 years old, all the way from England as well. I'm not so too sure whereabouts in England she's from, but she is definitely a pom, and a great sounding tune there as well. A song called Charlie. Yes, you can't have Lie without Charlie, because Lie is in Charlie. There you go. A very simple song, but sung very well indeed. It's 27 past 8 here on Harvey Community Radio 96.5. It is Your Town Talking. And here is Tucker Wetmore for you. Who told you that? It was me, you fool.

That was a song that was dropped only 6 days ago, and it made it here to Canada's country on Harvey Community Radio 96.5. That was Tucker Wetmore. Yes, 26 years of age, that's all he is. It seems like he's been around for quite a while, but only 26 years of age, from Kalama in Washington in the good old US of A. His brand new single there, Who Told You That? Well, here we are, live and local at 8:30 here at Harvey Community Radio. The temperatures around the local area: Bunbury, cloudy on 15 degrees, cloudy also for Collie on 14, Waroona, Ewa on 15 with light rain, in Mandra, 16 and raining. Here in Harvey, it's a cloudy evening, 14 degrees, that's all it is. It was a warm one last night, wasn't it? How warm was it last night? It was like a summer evening. It was very, very warm indeed. Well, the forecast for the next few days: light rain, the weatherman says, for Friday, 18 for a high with 12 for a low. Saturday, light rain again, 16 for a high with 10 for a low. And then on Sunday, weatherman says sunshine, yippee, 16 for a high and 6 degrees for a low. What say we go over to the Emerald Isle? Yes, a little bit of country and Irish here on Kennedy's Country. Here's Derek Ryan and Olivia Douglas. What a great duo. The Only Lie I Ever Loved.

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Well, I know what you're thinking. You're probably thinking that's a really, really old song. No, it wasn't a really old song. It was a really old singer. 67 years of age, Randy Travis, with a song that dropped only 6 days ago. His brand new single called Fish On. And you heard it here first on Kennedy's Country. And this sounds like an old song, but no, another brand new one by Brad Paisley.

18 minutes to 9 here on Harvey Community Radio 96.5. That was Brad Paisley featuring David Lee Murphy on that one. A brand new single, Hi Ho Silverado. Yes, nice song indeed. And that Randy Travis song as well, Fish On. That was a very nice one indeed. Yes, 67 years of age and still wanting to produce country music. Whether he wants the money or not, I've no idea, but he's still got a great sound to this very day. Here's Rodney Atkins for you with a song called Silver Bullets here on Kennedy's Country.

We are live and local here every Thursday evening here at Harvey Community Radio. The time right now, 8:45. Yes, that's how live we are. We always give time checks, so I'm definitely here because I'm suffering. I've got a headache. I've got streaming nose. I got streaming eyes. I need windscreen washers on my eyes. I can hardly see this screen, I must admit. I don't know how I'm managing to get through this, but we're managing to get there. Only 15 more minutes to go, but I've still got some great country tunes to go. What about this one? Chase Beckham, a singer from California who rose to fame after winning the 19th season of the reality show American Idol. Here he is with a song that came out only 4 days ago. The song called Dirt Floor.

0: Some of the best things in life can be hiding right there in plain sight. Jenny Shoes and Fashions is one of those shops. Come on down to the main street of Harvey and you'll find Jenny and the crew in there with the most amazing range of shoes and fashions for both men and women. If Jenny hasn't got it, it's not worth wearing. Come on into the main street of Harvey, make yourself known to Jenny and her team, and I'm sure that you'll be very impressed. Thanks very much to Jenny Shoes and Fashions for being an amazing sponsor of Harvey Community Radio.
1: 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Just a little.

Another great song by the French Family Band. Yes, they are an Australian band as well. Just a Little Love. It's 7 minutes before nine here on Harvey Community Radio 96.5. That means I've only got time for two more songs, unfortunately, because I do have to go at 9 o'clock. And Callum's Corner, the repeat show of Callum's Corner, will be coming up straight after this. Some more country music. Yes, two more hours of country music. I'm going to leave you with two songs. First one by Kanan Cox, a song called If There's Rain. I should have played that one in the middle, but didn't. But here it is, the last song. It belongs to Dallas Smith, Good Time Goes. Well, I've been Al Kennedy. This has been Kennedy's Country. Apologies for my voice. I'll try and get better for next week. Thank you very much for listening. See you all again.

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1: 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So sit back, relax, and have fun, as we have 18 tracks of this album for your entertainment. And we're going to start off tonight with the opening track off the album, and this is Emily Harris with the National Ramblers, and the song is one called Guitar Town.
2: Bless your hearts. Thank you.

0: the Nash Ramblers, and welcome to the Rhymer. Thank you. All right. Hope we sound as good as you do.
1: Recorded live at the Ryman Auditorium, the original site of the Grand Ole Opry. Emily Harris with the opening track to her live album from 1992. And that, of course, was the song originally recorded by Steve Earle, Guitar Town, here in Harley King Radio, 96.5 FM. Now we have track number two of the album, and this is a song called Half As Much.

0: Thank you. Is it wonderful to sit out there? I mean, is this a great place to sort of feel the hillbilly dust? I played a lot of different places in the last 16 years, from really mega buck, you know, multi-million dollar places that really sound terrible, to one place in Lake Charles, Louisiana, where the only way to get to the stage was to climb through a window. So, anyway, this is the best. This is the best.
1: 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And that was track number 2, a song called Half As Much, here in Harlequin Radio on 96.5 FM. Next we have track number 3 off the album. And the spoken part at the end of track 2 leads directly into this particular song, a song called Cattle Call.

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0: We're going to go way back now. This song was written by Stephen Foster. We decided to start this with a triad of the boys, and then we added a fourth voice, so we called it a crawdad. This is what it sounds like.
1: Originally recorded by Johnny Cash, Emily Harris, with track number 4 taken from her 1992 live album, Live at the Ryman Auditorium. And there's a cover of Johnny Cash's Guess Things Happen That Way here in Harvey King Radio, 96.5 FM. Now we have track number 5 off the album, and this is a song called Hard Times.

As introduced on the back end of track number 4 of the album, Emily Harris with track number 5 off the album, recorded live at the Ryman Auditorium in 1992, a song called Hard Times here in Harvicking Radio on 96.5 FM. And we finish off tonight's first section with track number 6 off the album, a song called Mansion on the Hill.

0: Thank you very much. You folks are great. Probably all my neighbors. Over the course of the evening, we're going to be doing several songs written by Mr. Bill Monroe. And this first one that we're going to do is an instrumental. Anyway, I'm going to send this out to Mr. Monroe.
1: Tonight's first section, nice and easy. Emily Harris with track number 6, taken from her 1992 live album, live at the Brahman Auditorium, the original site of the Grand Ole Opry. And that was a song called Mansion on the Hill here in Harking Radio 96.5 FM. That's Carl Phillips here, hoping you're enjoying the show so far. As we still have two sections of tonight's show still to come, as we profile Emily Harris's 1992 live album, recorded live at the Brahman Auditorium, the original site of the Grand Ole Opry. As this album was recorded about 4 years before the Ryman's closure in 1996. Okay, now we begin tonight's second section with track number 7. And this is a song simply called Scotland.

0: Thank you. I tell you, things I do to get a date with Bill Monroe. I had to tell him I was going to dance on his song. So, and I did.
1: 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Okay, now we have track number 8, and this one's called Montana Cowgirl.

0: This is a song that was first recorded by the Everly Brothers.
1: Emily Harris with track number 8, taken from her 1992 live album, Live at the London Auditorium. And that's a song called Montana Cowgirl here in Harvesting Radio 96.5 FM. Next we have track number 9, a song called Like Strangers. So things out of it.
0: Like.

0: Thank you. Thank you very much. I used to do four sets a night at the Red Fox Inn in Bethesda, Maryland, between the hours of 8 and 12, with the same audience. They were pretty good. They weren't nearly as nice as you folks, I have to say. There was always some guy out in the audience screaming for Fox on the Run or Orange Blossom Special. And, of course, I didn't have a fiddle player in the band. And anyway, those days are gone. But I think we did run into that guy. He's still following me around, but he's not here tonight. So I'll dedicate this song to him. His name is Dick, wherever he is. Okay. I'm serious. I'm serious,
1: what? Track number 9 off Emily Harris's live album from 1992, recorded live at the Ryman Auditorium. The song called Like Strangers here in Harlequin Radio 96.5 FM. And the spoken word part at the end of this track leads directly into track number 10, a song called Lodi.

Emily Harris with track number 10, taken from her 1992 live album, recorded live at the Ryman Auditorium, the original site of the Grand Ole Opry. And there's a song called Lodi here in Harvicking Radio, 96.5 FM. Next up, we have track number 11 off the album, and this one is a song called Pulling My Children Home.

0: Thank you. Mr. Roy Husky on the bass vocal.
1: Number 11, taken from Emily Harris's live album recorded in 1992, live at the Ramen Auditorium. That's a song called Calling My Children Home here in the King Radio, 96.5 FM. And we finish off tonight's second section with track number 12. And this is a song that is called If I Could Be There.

0: Thank you very much.
1: Finishing up tonight's second section with track number 12, taken from Emily Harris's live album from 1992, recorded live at the Ramen Auditorium, the original site of the Grand Ole Opry. A song called If I Could Be There, here in Havoc Radio, 96.5 FM. It's Kevin Phillips here. Hoping you enjoyed the show so far. Still got one section of this album still to come tonight, as we profile Emily Harris's live album from 1992. Recorded live at the Ryman Auditorium, the original site of the Grand Ole Opry. And as I said earlier, this album's recorded 4 years before the Ryman Auditorium's closure in 1996. Okay, now it's time for tonight's final section with track number 13, and this is a song called Walls of Time.

Millie Harris with track number 13, taken from her 1992 live album, Live at the Ramen Auditorium, the original site of the Grand Ole Opry, and also a song called Walls of Time, here in Harvey King Radio, 96.5 FM. Next, we have another dance track, and this one is track number 14 off the album, and the song is called Get Up, John.

0: Where would we be without Bill Monroe? I tell you, he's my hero. All right. As Mr. Monroe was in the room when they were putting the makeup on the boys, putting makeup on Sam, and he said, I've got some scissors if you need them. Has anybody checked out the gift shop's closed. I want to say that I've checked out the best items is a Minnie Pearl fan, and it's a life-size picture of Minnie's face. And it has the price tag is the same as the price tag on her hat. It's kind of ingenious. I liked it. I bought one. It's in a place of honor in my music room. And it works, too, you know. We're going to do sort of a medley here.
1: 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And spoken word part of this track leads in directly to track number 15, a song that is called It's a Hard Life Wherever You Go, and along with Abraham, Martin, and John.

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Some of the best things in life can be hiding right there in plain sight. Jenny Shoes and Fashions is one of those shops. Come on down to the main street of Harvey and you'll find Jenny and the crew in there with the most amazing range of shoes and fashions for both men and women. If Jenny hasn't got it, it's not worth wearing. Come on into the main street of Harvey, make yourself known to Jenny and her team, and I'm sure that you'll be very impressed. Thanks very much to Jenny Shoes and Fashions for being an amazing sponsor of Harvey Community Radio.

0: Here at 96.5 FM, we really feel like we're part of the community. 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
1: Alright mate, YouTube says it's easy. 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

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I always enjoy tuning into Harvey Radio 96.5. It's your town talking. And this is also a special hello to Albert.

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Hi, my name is David and I love living in Harvey because it has a beautiful school. I always enjoy tuning into Harvey Community Radio 96.5 FM. It's your turn talking.

Some of the best things in life can be hiding right there in plain sight. Jenny Shoes and Fashions is one of those shops. Come on down to the main street of Harvey and you'll find Jenny and the crew in there with the most amazing range of shoes and fashions for both men and women. If Jenny hasn't got it, it's not worth wearing. Come on into the main street of Harvey, make yourself known to Jenny and her team, and I'm sure that you'll be very impressed. Thanks very much to Jenny Shoes and Fashions for being an amazing sponsor of Harvey Community Radio.

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1: Hello there, I'm Terry Daniel. The Liberal leader has rejected suggestions his party should implement gender quotas despite dwindling support from female voters. Angus Taylor argues candidates should be decided on merit.
2: I've never supported any quotas at all, but what I do support is more great people joining the Liberal Party and more great people, women and from all sorts of backgrounds.
1: Rex Patrick has fronted the independent public inquiry into AUKUS in Adelaide, the former senator airing his doubts about the program. He says it's a risky proposition.
3: We're spending all our money on one all eggs in one basket program, and understand in terms of filling up that basket, the US hens are not laying enough eggs and the UK chook is headless.
1: Pressure is continuing to grow for a parliamentary inquiry into AUKUS. New South Wales has recorded its second case of H5 bird flu strain on the mid-north coast. A dead migratory giant petrel found in Hawke's Nest was tested after being reported by a member of the public. The positive result brings Australia's total number of cases to 15. New South Wales Chief Veterinary Officer Joe Coombs says the case isn't surprising.
4: We have massively ramped up surveillance efforts, obviously, since that original detection. And we have particularly focused on that region around the Bennetts Beach area.
1: A new pay deal will be put to teachers in Victoria in a bid to avoid further strike action. Kiera Parker reports.
5: Teachers will protest outside Ben Carroll's office to ramp up pressure on the Education Minister to end their pay dispute. A last-minute deal could be offered to teachers as early as today to stop plans for a 24-hour strike next Thursday. If the revised offer is accepted, it could go to a vote of the union's primary and secondary schools council tomorrow and see the walkout averted. About 35,000 teachers walked off the job in March for the first time in 13 years. Liz Walsh from Socialists in Schools says teachers won't back down.
6: This is the run-up to a state election. Clearly we've got the Labor government where we need them, where they feel a lot of pressure.
5: Kiara Parker, Melbourne.
1: Property developers claim a big fall in house prices could affect new home construction and the banking system. Mark Dransfield has more.
7: Prices began to cool after interest rate hikes and federal budget changes to negative gearing and capital gains tax. Data shows prices in parts of Sydney have fallen up to 9.5% over the past 3 months. Urban Task Force Chief Executive Tom Forrest says further drops could have major economic consequences.
8: Investment in housing, in new housing supply, that is new housing supply that will cater for the growing population, that'll dry up if you can't sell the house for more than it costs you to build it.
1: In Air World News, outgoing British Prime Minister Sir Keir Starmer has declared his political journey is over as he prepares to leave office next week. He addressed his departure while taking his final Prime Minister's questions.
9: To all those in the gallery whose lives have been changed or improved by this Labour government, and all across the country who struggle to be seen or heard, you're the reason I came into politics. To my wife and children, I love you. Goodbye.
1: This is Air News. A short time ago, the Geelong Cats led the St Kilda team 49-14 in the second quarter in their AFL Round 19 clash at Cadinia Park in Geelong. The Round 20 NRL clash between the Brisbane Broncos and the Penrith Panthers is underway at Parramatta Stadium. A short time ago, Penrith in front 10-8 late in the first half. The Cronulla Sharks are staying level-headed after last week's 66-0 win over the Dolphins. They next face the Newcastle Knights with their top four spot on the line. Coach Craig Fitzgibbon says it's rare to have everything go your own way like it did in Redcliffe.
10: It's a different motivation. Sometimes you're responding to a loss. It's easier to get them back up, and then other times you've got to keep going from a big win. So every week's different.
1: The opening round of the 154th British Golf Open is underway, with seven Australians taking part. And Matilda's captain Sam Kerr has made her debut for Gotham FC in the USA Women's Soccer League. Kerr was subbed in the second half and celebrated a 1-0 victory over Washington Spirit. Turning to cricket, and Moses Henriques says he's played his last game for New South Wales and the Sydney Sixers. The former Test all-rounder hasn't been offered a contract for the upcoming BBL season and says he's rejected overtures from other franchises. 39-year-old Henriques will be available for overseas leagues and he'll play for his native Portugal next month in a T20 World Cup qualifier. He's made a record 420 appearances for Australian domestic teams in all formats. Australian Independent Radio News.
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2: Hello, my name is Harry. I'm the Secretary Treasurer of the 10th Light Horse Bunbury Troop and also a Director of the Australian Light Horse Association, and I live in Harvey. 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

0: Some of the best things in life can be hiding right there in plain sight. Jenny Shoes and Fashions is one of those shops. Come on down to the main street of Harvey and you'll find Jenny and the crew in there with the most amazing range of shoes and fashions for both men and women. If Jenny hasn't got it, it's not worth wearing. Come on into the main street of Harvey, make yourself known to Jenny and her team, and I'm sure that you'll be very impressed. Thanks very much to Jenny Shoes and Fashions for being an amazing sponsor of Harvey Community Radio.
1: My name is Mark. 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

old country boy like me can't hack. It's early to rise, early in the sack. Thank God I'm a country boy. Well, a simple kind of life never did me no harm, raising me a family and working on the farm. 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
1: This is Air News Western Australia. I'm Mark Dransfield. The Premier admits today's strike action in the Pilbara is concerning. Hundreds of workers at BHP's Port Hedland export terminal have walked off the job for a number of hours as part of their fight for a new pay deal. It marks the first round of industrial action in the region in four decades. Roger Cook maintains the best way forward is reaching an agreement.
2: It is concerning, but I want these workers to get the best wages and conditions that they, working with their union, that they can get. And I want the companies to be able to get a good outcome so they can continue to be strong, profitable companies driving our economy as we do through the Pilbara.
1: Pressure continues to grow for a parliamentary inquiry into AUKUS. Former politicians Christopher Pyne and Rex Patrick have given evidence at an independent public inquiry in Adelaide today. Hearings have also been held in Melbourne and Fremantle. Mr. Patrick, a former submariner, has real concerns about AUKUS.
3: Things like the absolute cost, $368 billion for one capability. And if you look, for example, all the other players that operate nuclear-powered submarines, their GDPs are much, much larger than ours. And so it's like we're someone in the suburbs buying a Ferrari because people in the city can afford them.
1: WA's new Assistant Transport Minister says finding a long-term solution to address rapid coastal erosion in Lancelin is a top priority. John Carey's met with business owners in the beachside town where around 50 metres of coast line has eroded in 15 months. He says it's crucial to get more data before committing to a long-term solution.
4: We're working with the council to look at what is the best interim engineering solution and then get the latest data to understand why there has been such a scale of this erosion. It's far more rapid than was ever anticipated, and that buys us time to do the work so that the advice is very clear on the way forward.
1: Police are looking for a group of youths who allegedly trashed a service station in Perth's southern suburbs. Officers were called to the BP in Port Kennedy around 9:30 last night after a staff member raised the alarm. Nearly 700,000 people have claimed the state government's fuel support payment. Since the start of the month, more than $63 million in payments have been issued to West Aussies. And the state government wants to hear from the public as it shapes a 20-year master plan for two of Perth's iconic parks. Public consultation has opened for the community to share their stories, ideas and experiences of Kings Park and Bold Park. Botanic Gardens and Parks Authority Executive Director Morgan Marsh says there are some major issues confronting future generations.
5: What we're looking at with the master plan is things like we've got climate change coming down the line, we've got biosecurity risks like polyphagous shothole borer, the avian influenza, we've got infill from local governments with urban densification. So how are people going to use the park in the future, and what do we need to do now to prepare for that?
1: In air sport, the Eagles will be wary of a strong Brisbane side when they meet at Optus Stadium on Saturday night. Defender Tom McCarthy says their back line will have their work cut out for them.
6: We haven't played them for a while, so we're not really sure what to expect from them. I'm pretty sure when I wasn't at the club last year, we almost knocked them off round one or something. I think we only lost by a few goals. So the positives are there because they just came off a flag that year as well, so you never know what can happen.
1: And Fremantle coach Justin Longmuir has made a call on his side's ruck structure to take on Port Adelaide on Saturday. Mason Cox will hold his spot to play his 150th AFL game, keeping Sean Darcy out of the side. Longmuir says he's happy to keep taking the hot hand approach.
7: Spoken to Sean, he's disappointed. But yeah, when we managed him last week, told him there was no guarantees, and Mason's obviously come out and played really well, and yeah, there's just not too much in it at the moment, so yeah, Mason's going to hold his spot.
1: Brennan Cox will also play game 150. This is Air News Western Australia.
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0: 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We often hear people say that they shop locally or support the community. One business I know here in Harvey that does embody that is Real Steel Electrics. 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
1: Good morning, I'm Lee Harrison. The families of two Melbourne backpackers who died in Laos after unwittingly drinking methanol say they're devastated after learning it's likely no one will face serious jail time over the deaths. The loved ones of Holly Morton Bowles and Bianca Jones have been told the most serious charges likely to be laid over the incident carry a maximum of 1 year in jail. Sean Bowles says Australia's Foreign Affairs Department has been keeping them informed about the developments.
2: Obviously, they're not the results that we're looking for. So they let us know. They have kept us up to date with the process and everything that's going on over there.
1: A man's been charged with murder after his father's body was found outside a burning home in Sydney's west. Toby Goff reports.
3: Emergency services were called to a home at Glenmore Park yesterday following reports of a house fire. Police located the body of a 64-year-old man in front of the property who was pronounced dead at the scene. His 36-year-old son was arrested in a car at Werrington a few hours later. He was treated for minor injuries before being taken to Penrith Police Station where he was charged with domestic violence-related murder. The man has been refused bail and will face court today. Toby Goff, Sydney.
1: A man's been extradited to Queensland for the alleged indecent treatment of a child. With more on that story, Lachlan Gray.
4: The 71-year-old has been charged with two counts of indecent deal with a child, one count each of indecent treatment of children under 16 years and of children under 12 years. It is alleged the offences occurred between January 2007 and March 2009 at various Charleville addresses. The man is expected to front Brisbane Magistrates Court today. Meantime, detectives say there may be more victims or people with information to assist with ongoing investigations and are being urged to come forward. Lachlan Gray reporting.
1: Organised crime syndicates are driving a surge in illegal tobacco sales across the country as tax revenues collapse. New figures show more than a third of Australian smokers bought illicit tobacco late last year. Authorities have spent nearly $300 million to combat the trade, recently seizing $30 million worth of illegal cigarettes and vapes in New South Wales alone. The assumption metabolic dysfunction only affects older adults has been challenged in a new study. Analysis of more than 4,000 blood tests found nearly 70% of 25 to 34-year-olds had early warning signs for diabetes despite having normal blood sugar levels. Vively founder Tim Verrin says identifying the risks early could assist in prevention.
5: It takes decades to develop, but our kind of standard health screening only really picks it up when you're really at the tail end of that process, when you already kind of have type 2 diabetes.
1: This is Air News. St Kilda's 27-year Cadinia Park curse has rolled on, with the Cats running out 27-point winners in last night's AFL. Terry Daniel reports.
6: The Geelong Cats have scored at home once again, beating St Kilda comfortably, 15-12, 102 to 11-9, 75, snapping a three-game losing streak. Cats midfielder Bailey Smith on Fox Footy, happy to get the losing patch over now.
7: Yeah, we're glad that that little patch is happening now and not come September, so got our eyes set on that. And, you know, we've just got the D's next week. They haven't lost at the G, so it's a tough one, but Saints are good. They play a tacky brand of footy, so we're just happy to play a forward half game and try and get our defence a lot better. And, yeah, I don't know, we've just been shocking the past few weeks, so it's good to actually have an okay game.
6: Terry Daniel, Air Sport.
1: The Broncos have upset Penrith 14-12 in wet conditions at CommBank Stadium. The Panthers held a 12-8 advantage at the break. Penrith fullback Dylan Edwards says they knew Brisbane would be desperate to keep their season alive.
8: We kind of did expect that sort of game, coming off a bye, knowing where they're at in their season, and they played like it too. I think they completed really well, kept us down our end for quite a bit in that second half, and we just didn't complete when we needed to.
1: And Matildas captain Sam Kerr has made her debut for Gotham FC in the USA Women's Soccer League. Kerr was subbed on in the second half and celebrated a 1-0 victory over Washington Spirit. Australian Independent Radio News.
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10: Hi-ho! Hi-ho! talks at breakfast. Good morning, everyone. This is Ruth from Harvey Public Library. I'm going to read a chapter from one of your favourite storybooks. 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Books at breakfast. One 100 Classic Stories, edited by Vic Parker. The Dragons of Peking, a Chinese folktale. Once there was a prince so poor that he only ruled over a handful of peasants who lived in a cluster of wooden huts among some dry, dusty fields. The sad little place was called Peking. However, the prince was good-hearted and determined and had grand dreams of building Peking into a splendid city. The first thing he did was to work hard with all the men, women and children in the village to build a high, solid wall with broad gates to keep out the bandits. The people were delighted, but little did they know that with all their digging and clearing and carrying and building, they disturbed two dragons who had been asleep in an underground cave for thousands of years. And you can imagine how grumpy the dragons felt when they were woken from their lovely long nap. "Who does that prince think he is?" the first dragon growled. "Getting his people to come banging around our cave like that." "Let's teach them all a lesson," the second dragon snorted. That night, the two dragons wove a spell that turned themselves into an old man and an old woman. Using magic, they crept past the royal guards and through several locked gates and doors and stole into the very room where the prince lay, snoring soundly. The wrinkled couple asked, "O wise and gracious lord, we have come to ask your permission to leave your city of Peking and to take two baskets of water with us." The prince stirred slightly in his sleep and murmured, "Why, of course you may." The old man and woman hurried off to the river excitedly. It was a narrow, muddy sort of river, but it was Peking's main source of water. They dipped their baskets into the stream, and in only a matter of minutes, the river dwindled to a trickle, then dried up completely. For the disguised dragon's water baskets weren't normal water baskets. They were enchanted water baskets that could never be filled, even if an entire ocean was to be poured into them. Next, the old man and woman took their water baskets, which were no heavier than before, off to the village spring. Soon, where there had once been a bubbling gush of water, there was just a muddy puddle. Then the old man and woman visited every house in the village, draining all the people's water baskets of every last drop. Finally, the bent-over pair hobbled off with their water baskets down the road that led out of Peking. By the time the sun rose, the wicked old couple were far, far away. Shouts of horror rose up from all over Peking as the people woke up and discovered that there was no water. Before long, there was a clamouring crowd outside the prince's house. "What shall we do?" they shouted. "Our lips are parched. We can't boil any rice for breakfast. Our crops are drying and withering in the sun before our very eyes." The prince wrinkled up his nose as in the stinky smell wafted underneath his nostrils. "Oh dear," he sighed, "and none of you has been able to have a bath this morning, have you?" The people shuffled about and looked down, red-faced. Then suddenly, the prince remembered his dream about the two old people and their water baskets. Being a wise person who believed in magic, he was very suspicious and dashed off to see his faithful old adviser straight away. The faithful old adviser said, "Aha!" and smiled a knowing smile, and waggled his finger a lot, and took the prince straight off to the dungeons caves outside the city. When the faithful old adviser saw the cave was empty, he said, "Well, there you are then." "Well, there I am what?" said the prince, rather frustrated. "My father was told about this cave by his father, who was told by his father, who was told by his father, who was..." "Yes, yes," cried the prince impatiently, "get on with it. The two dragons who were asleep here obviously weren't very impressed with your plans to improve the city. They've taken your water and gone." At once the prince called for his spear and his horse and was gone down the road in a cloud of dust. There were many travellers on the road that morning, but the prince glanced at them all briefly and thundered past without stopping. At last, after hours of hard riding, he recognised the old couple from his dream and reined in his panting horse. I gave my permission for an old man and woman to take my water, the prince yelled. Not the two dragons that you two really are. And he plunged his spear into each of their baskets, and water immediately began to gush out in a cascading torrent. With a spine-chilling roar, the old couple began to change back into dragons before the prince's horrified eyes. But before the fire-breathing creatures could pounce on him, they were swept off in one direction by the swirling waters, while the prince on his horse was carried off in the other direction. All the surrounding countryside was submerged into a vast sea, and the prince's horse scrambled into a jutting crag that poked up out of the water. It had once been the tip-top of a gigantic mountain. "Now what am I supposed to do?" frowned the soaking prince. "I shall pray to heaven for help," came a voice. The prince looked round in surprise, and saw that it came from a Buddhist monk, who had been sitting up there so silent and still that he hadn't even noticed him. The monk shut his eyes and bowed his head, and as he prayed, to the prince's enormous relief, the waters vanished. The prince thanked the Buddhist monk earnestly and began galloping back to Peking. As soon as the prince neared the high, solid wall he had built around the city, his people came pouring out of the gates with happy faces. "You'll never believe it," they cried. "All our water has come back. But best of all, a brand new fountain has sprung up. It has swelled the river with water more sweet and crystal clear than any we have ever seen." Thanks to the magical fountain, the land around Peking stopped being dry and dusty and became green and beautiful. The prince fulfilled his plans of making the city one of the most splendid in the world, and, as far as the people know, the dragons have never come back. You've been listening to Books at Breakfast with Ruth from Harvey Public Library. Tune in each weekday morning at 8 a.m. to hear the next chapter. Bye!
11: Why, hello again. I believe our friend Postman Pat is ready for even another story to tell you, boys and girls. Today is going to be great counting with numbers. So that's why Postman Pat is going to tell you Postman Pat's 1, 2, 3 for a story. Enjoy.
12: Postman Pat's 1, 2, 3 story. Knock, knock at the door, and good morning. It was a bright new day, and Postman Pat was calling at Greendale Farm. I can't, was the first thing he heard when he popped his head round the door. It was young Tom's voice, and it sounded rather cross. What's all this? Said Pat. What is it that Tom can't do? Hello, Pat, said Mrs. Pottage. It's this counting business. We've managed our ABC. Now it's our 1 to 10 that's the bother. Tom's teacher says he must know all his numbers up to 10 before Easter. Quite right, too, I say. How will he ever be a farmer if he cannot count?
13: I see what you mean, said Pat. I'd be sunk if I couldn't count. How would I ever find the house numbers down in the village?
12: Now let's see, how can we help young Tom?
14: I know, said Katie. We can make another book. We'll make the pictures, and you can put the words in for us, Pat.
13: What a good idea, said Pat. I'll bring a new book on Monday.
12: Pat did not forget. He brought a new blue notebook first thing on Monday morning. He wrote in big words on the cover with his felt pen. 1 to 10 with Postman Pat. At the top of the first page, Pat wrote 1. Then he drew one letter next to it and wrote, Postman Pat has 1 beautiful cat, Jess, 1 lovely long nose, 1 postman's hat, which he once dropped down Tom's well. This is this and that is that. It's number 1 with Postman Pat. He left a space after each sentence, and Katie and Tom drew the pictures.
14: Hurrah! Said Tom.
13: I must be on my way, said Pat. He gave Katie and Tom 1 sweet each before he went.
12: Cheerio. On Tuesday, Pat called again and wrote in the blue notebook, 2. He drew 2 letters and wrote, Postman Pat has 2 sharp eyes for reading addresses, 2 big feet that once fell over Jess, 2 friends called Tom and Katie. This is this and that is that. It's 1, 2 with Postman Pat. Wednesday was a little harder. It was time for 3. Now, what did I see yesterday? Said Pat. I know. I saw 3 naughty hens who tried to steal my sandwiches. 3 of Alf's sheep climbing over the wall. 3 men walking up the mountains. This is this, and that is that. It's 1, 2, 3 with Postman Pat. On Thursday, it was raining, so Pat wrote 4. 4 umbrellas in the post office. 4 wet wheels on Pat's van. 4 parcels for Pat to deliver. And they all sang together. This is this, and that is that. It's 1, 2, 3, 4 with Postman Pat. It was sunny again on Friday. Pat wrote in the book, 5. Now, what goes in fives? Said Pat. I know. 5 fingers on Tom's hand, if you count the thumb. 5 ducks swimming on the pond. 5 buttons on Katie's dress. This is this, and that is that. It's 1, 2, 3, 4, 5 with Postman Pat.
14: We're halfway to 10, said Mrs. Pottage. Hurrah! Said Tom.
12: Cheerio! Said Pat. On Saturday, Greendale Football Club was playing Kendal. I hope our side wins, said Tom. So Pat wrote in the blue notebook, 6. 6 goals for Greendale. 6 buses for supporters all lined up at the ground. 6 silver cups in the clubhouse. This is this and that is that. It's 1, 2, 3, 4, 5, 6 with Postman Pat.
14: 6 cheers for Greendale, said Tom.
12: And another 6 for Tom for learning his numbers, said Pat. The next day was Sunday. They saw Pat in church. Tom had brought his numbers book with him to show the Reverend Timms. After the service, Pat said, Perhaps the Reverend would like to put something in Tom's book today.
15: Lord love us, what shall I put?
12: Said the Reverend. He gazed round the church, then wrote, Seven. 7 candles in the church. 7 bells in the tower. 7 bats in the belfry. We'll say a prayer and sing some hymns. Then it's 1, 2, 3, 4, 5, 6, 7 with the Reverend Timms. Katie and Tom chanted this all the way home until they were told to stop. A new week came round with Monday morning once more, and so did Postman Pat with a new load of letters. We've nearly finished this book, said Pat, and wrote 8. 8 legs on 2 cows, 8 cakes in the cake tin, 8 clocks in Granny Dryden's kitchen. This is this, and that is that. It's 1, 2, 3, 4, 5, 6, 7, 8 with Postman Pat.
14: There are 7 cakes now, said Katie. Because I've eaten one.
12: Pat was late on Tuesday, but he saw Tom at school. His teacher was ever so pleased with him. Do you know, Pat, he said, Tom knows all his numbers up to 8 now. He's brought his numbers book to show me, and I think it's great. We mustn't miss today's number, said Pat. May I use your board? Certainly, said the teacher. So Pat wrote on the board. 9. 9 children in the school, 9 pens on the teacher's desk, 9 pictures on the wall. This is this, and that is that. It's 1, 2, 3, 4, 5, 6, 7, 8, 9, with Postman Pat. Tom copied all this into his book and made pictures to go with it. The other children copied it into their news books. It was very windy on Wednesday, and Pat was almost blown away. He put in the book 10. 10 trees blown down today, 10 bottles of homemade wine in Miss Hubbard's pantry, 10 saws in Ted Glenn's workshop. This is this, and that is that. It's 1, 2, 3, 4, 5, 6, 7, 8, 9, 10, with Postman Pat. There, it's finished, said Pat. Are there no more numbers? Said Tom. Well, there are, said Pat, but that'll be enough to be going on with. Good, said Tom. I like numbers now. I'll be on my way, said Pat. Cheerio! Thanks for helping, said Mrs. Pottage and Katie and Tom. It's a pleasure, said Pat. And it was.

0: Great to be back with you on this Friday. Thank you very much for tuning into Harvey Community Radio, your own little radio station here, broadcasting for 22 years we have. And my name's Duncan, and this is Brekkie with Duncan, where I share information with you about what's happening around town, try to get guests on. Unfortunately, I haven't got a guest on this morning. You've just got to put up with me. But, yeah, Mondays, Thursdays and Friday mornings, keep your dial here to 96.5 FM. You'll hear about what's going on around town, and you will hear some great music as well. This is how I'm feeling this morning, this one. Kicking off the show with Right Said Fred.
1: I'm too sexy for my love, too sexy for my love. Love's going to leave me.

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1: Alright mate, YouTube says it's easy. Just cut here and she'll fall right where we want. 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
3: 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I'm Charlie. I go to Harvey Senior High School. 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
4: Yes, thank you very much, Charlie. Speaking of the Harvey Senior High School, I think I'm going to play the latest instalment. It came in a week or so ago, but haven't really played it very much, so that'll be coming up. I might play that just after the 8 o'clock news. The Harvey Senior High School. They put together a report every now and again to get played on the radio. It's always fun to have a listen to. But it's great. It's great to see so many people getting involved with the radio. Awesome. Hey, Brunswick, this Saturday, as in tomorrow, from 1 o'clock in the afternoon till 4 o'clock, the community is invited to celebrate a major milestone. It's the second out of three celebrations for the Brunswick Town Hall turning 90 years old. So community members are invited to explore the historic photo display documenting the hall's rich history and browse through a wedding gown exhibition and enjoy a tribute to the old picture shows. Celebrations will also feature a performance by the Brunswick Singers and a ceremonial cutting of the 90th birthday cake. No doubt there'll be some ceremonial eating of the 90th birthday cake as well. There's going to be a souvenir booklet which will be available for purchase, and the Brunswick Town Team will be serving traditional Devonshire teas throughout the afternoon. So if you are in the Brunswick area, if you have got any sort of connection to the hall down there, 90 it is this year, so a big congratulations to everyone involved with that, especially the Brunswick Town Team. They do such a wonderful job over there, so well done to Brunswick. Hey, tomorrow morning you can get involved with a bit of exercise stuff. If you're over near the Ridley Park foreshore in Australind, you can go to Park Run. Every Saturday morning at 8 o'clock they have a 5 kilometre run or slash walk that you can get involved with. Park Run's a huge organisation all around the world, very well organised, and it actually has a bit of tourism sort of attached to it. There are park runners everywhere, and wherever they go, they look for a park run to do. So 8 o'clock Saturday morning, the Ridley Park foreshore, if you want to get involved with that. Over here in Harvey, 7:30 in the morning, we've got the Harvey Run Club. And that happens and has been happening for, oh golly, must be about a year and a half now. But yes, people get up in the morning, 7:30, they meet at the car park at our pool right next to our skate park here, the fantastically popular skate park, in fact, especially during the school holiday season. So why don't you grab your kids? I know it might be a little bit wet, but grab your kids, go down to, or leave your kids at home, that might even be better. Go down and meet at 7:30 in the car park down there. And there'll be a whole crew of people, probably somewhere around the 40 people, around about that. Some people run, some people walk, but it's just an idea to get you out of your bed and doing a little bit of exercise. So the Harvey The Harvey crew over here every Saturday morning, 7:30, for a bit of a walk slash run around the ovals there. 17 minutes to 8 o'clock is the time. I thought I'd play Spencer Davis Group now. Just apropos the runs tomorrow morning, here they are with Keep On Running.

0: Spencer Davis Group there at 14 minutes to 8 o'clock. That was Keep On Running. Yes, the old run club thing happening tomorrow morning. Why not get involved with it? You'll be very surprised. And plus, if you start now, then as all these sort of tag-alongs start joining during our run-up to summer, towards the end of winter, you can be there saying, oh, yeah, no, I went through all through winter. Yes, and you can feel a little bit superior if that's the way you want to go. But yeah, why not? Hey, today at the Harvey Library, of course, the school holiday program all winds up today. Kids are going back to school on Monday, and unlike last Monday, they will actually be going back to school. But the UNO Challenge is what they have on at the library here in Harvey. From 10 o'clock this morning, for an hour, take your kids in there and they can play UNO, and we can find out who is the Harvey Library UNO champion for 2026 July school holidays. They are suggesting that bookings are very, very, very much encouraged for this one. Very popular. But I wonder if you can just grab the ladies in the library. I think they're all ladies in the library. And get your kid enrolled in that one. If you're interested in the Harvey Museum, and I can see no reason why you wouldn't be interested in the Harvey Museum, they do such a wonderful job there. Well, at 12 noon today in the library, there's going to be a talk about the Harvey Museum. We've got an expert on the museum coming in. They will be telling you all about what's in the museum, sort of the stories behind stuff, how you can get involved if you wish to volunteer, and much, much more. 12 o'clock today, lunchtime, you can have the lunch with locals. Yes, the Shire will provide you with a lunch. Why not get in there and take advantage of that and learn more about the Harvey Museum? A wonderful thing that they do. If you want to get in there early, get in there at 10 o'clock and maybe play some Scrabble with those other Scrabble players that get in there every Friday at 10 o'clock. Have a bit of Scrabble, have a bit of lunch. What can go wrong? Sounds pretty good to me. Let's have a listen now to Paul Simon. This is Diamonds on the Soles of Her Shoes.
1: She's a rich girl, she don't try to hide it. Diamonds on the soles of her shoes.

Yeah, straight off the Graceland album. I'm pretty sure that's straight off the Graceland album. Anyway, Paul Simon said the Graceland album is his best work. I'm going to pretend it was of it, whether it was or not. It's 5 minutes to 8 o'clock. I'm going to be playing a song that's come in from Young Racker. Everybody who's listening at work, a big hello to you. And I know that the boys where young Geordie Racker works, they listen to the radio station. So good morning to you all. Hope you're doing well. This is the first of a few requests that I'm going to play this morning from Young Racker. And this will take us almost to the 8 o'clock news. Here's Cole Chisel with My Baby.

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2: Hello there, I'm Sean Bindley. Drivers are being told not to panic about rising fuel costs despite a volatile situation in the Middle East. The price of diesel has already surged above $2 a litre in some states. But supply chain expert David Leaney says it's unlikely we'll see prices skyrocket like they did earlier this year.
3: There's a couple of reasons for that, but the most important one is the world has adjusted and reduced its reliance on the Persian Gulf and the choke point of the Strait of Hormuz.
2: Iran's military command has threatened to crush all infrastructure across the Middle East if the US president carries out his warning to strike Iranian bridges and power plants as the United States expanded its bombing campaign into northern Iran on Thursday. The escalating conflict has also exposed growing tensions between Washington and its closest regional ally, with the US Vice President J.D. Vance publicly acknowledging that elements within the Israeli government have tried to steer American war policy. Vance says the United States would have entered the conflict regardless of Israeli influence, but his remarks represent the latest public rebuke of Israel from the Trump administration. Jagriti Dave reports from Washington.
4: There are a lot of people in the US and Israel, critics who say that the deal did not do enough to curb Iran's missile program. So J.D. Vance said, "I know beyond a shadow of a doubt that there have been people within the Israeli government who are trying to shift us away from that policy because they want to continue the military campaign." But he also went on to say there are many countries and allies, as well as adversaries of the United States, who try to influence American policy. And he says that's just a fact of being a political leader in 20.
2: The federal government says multiple sclerosis medications will remain subsidised while a pricing dispute with global drug makers is resolved. The standoff was triggered when manufacturers rejected government requests to slash the cost of the drugs by up to 50%. A review will look into the scheme by December, ensuring patients avoid paying up to $33,000 a year out of pocket. Barnaby Joyce says it's a fair bet that Pauline Hanson's benefactor, Gina Reinhart, either partially or fully funded a luxury Italian hotel stay. The pair were spotted at the five-storey Sicilian resort, which costs $2,000 a night. Senator Hanson's office says it's been long on the record that Ms. Reinhart is a strong supporter